to play a song called Desert Heart now, because we often did go through swamps, deserts and all kinds of things to get here. This is by Bob McNeil, who is an import into New Zealand, like myself. He comes from Scotland too, so you might hear from his voice. And although we're both newcomers, we both of us love New Zealand. So here we go, Desert Heart.

Desert Heart by Bob McNeil. And Bob is a very fine guitar player, and he, as well as having a really good voice and being a great songwriter. Now, that album was actually mostly written and recorded during lockdown, so some good things came out of that. So,

0: Just before I finish up today, I just want to let you know that if you want to get hold of Nicole to ask her about any of the things that she's doing, we will put her email address up on ROFM's Facebook page when we're talking about today's show. So that'll be up there very soon if you want to know anything more about it. And as always, Cobblestones is open from 10 o'clock until 3 o'clock, 7 days a week in winter, because by the time 3 o'clock comes, it's getting a bit cold and dark out there, so we don't want people tripping over things. So, and the Nicole's High Society Swingers is just a reminder on Friday the 21st of August, 7 p.m. at Cobblestones, and you'll be able to get entry through the car park, most likely, but there's plenty of lighting in there, so you'll be able to enjoy. And as we said, the Carriage House is a delightful venue. If you're looking for a venue for a wedding or a conference or something else, do get in touch with Cobblestones. Well, that's about it for me for today. It's been a pleasure to be with you. Stay warm, stay safe. We're on the uphill track now, just another couple of weeks, and we're into the 1st of September, and that'll be the first day of spring. And the weather's, although it's cold, it's been almost spring-like, so everybody take care, and we will see you again very soon. Thank you for listening. Bye.
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1: Kia ora, I'm Lucy Summerfield. I'm from Motueka, and I'm super stoked to share with you my new single. It was recorded with a string quartet in Wellington, and it's about leaving a small town. This is When I Leave.

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Phone us on 378-0255. 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

Welcome to Chad a Bit. I'm Chad a Bit here on today's show. We're going to watch West Gavin War. Good afternoon and welcome to Chad a Bit. I'm Chad a Bit here. On today's show, Osage Gothic has not committed coming with public service cuts. That's all coming up on Chad a Bit right now.

The song I'm playing for now is it is

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0: Afternoon and welcome to Well. You're here for another episode and you're here with Mike. And today our theme is bringing our people home safely. So really honoured to have a couple of fantastic guests who are going to help with that guide today. And we have Holly from the Wairarapa Road Safety Council and Dan from New Zealand Police. So welcome along. Great to have you here.
1: Hey, thanks for having us, Mike.
2: Yeah, cool.
0: Beauty. So, first of all, let's just we touch on, because the big focus is about the Wairarapa Road Safety Council, and so let's just have a wee bit about what is it, what's it made up of, and what does it do? What's its purpose?
1: Okay, so the Wairarapa Road Safety Council, it's been around since 1984, I believe. It's a year younger than me. You do the math. And it's an incorporated society made up of stakeholders from the likes of our three councils, Wellington Free Ambulance, Fire and Emergency, the Automobile Association, Age Concern, Cycling Advocates, Principals, probably a few ACC. There's a few people that I haven't mentioned there, but we have a shared vision of reducing death and serious injuries on Wairarapa roads and making each trip as safe a trip as possible. We are funded by Waka Kotahi and our three councils based on population to deliver education and advocacy across Wairarapa and our three districts, and we stretch from the top of the Rimataka Hill up to the top of Mount Bruce and all the way out to the coast as well.
0: Absolutely brilliant, because I mean most of our communities will be out there on the road at some stage, and obviously the more safer it is for us and the possums, it is the ideal thing. So let's just find a wee bit more about both your backgrounds, a bit of a chance to introduce yourselves there. How would you like to introduce yourself, Holly? You're the Road Safety Projects Coordinator?
1: Yeah, so Projects Coordinator, jack of all trades, master of none, probably so. I've been in the role for 13 years, and my predecessor, Bruce, retired a couple of years ago. And I sit here now and that's my moment's peace. It's been very, very busy at the moment, applying for funding to help keep our road safety programs in Wairarapa and keeping them local. But getting to this point, and this is probably where I go on a slight tangent, my background was youth work, and then I did commercial broadcasting and I was working for an opposition radio station for a wee while, but I really love the community element, and it brought me working with REAP Wairarapa, a fantastic organisation, and the Road Safety Council offices are up there. So I've been there and haven't left. Part of the furniture now, delivering road safety programs from cycling to motorcycles to reducing recidivist drink driving, to helping older road users stay on the road longer, because one of the things that's unique about Wairarapa is we have to travel twice as far to get from A to B, so we do need our independence and we're an ageing population. But also, it is the one thing that we have in common, and I've grown more passionate every year around road safety. It's the one thing, no matter what we do in this country, we have to get from A to B. So we're sharing the roads with people. So our attitude, our mindset, and what we know really does count.
0: Absolutely brilliant. Hey, thanks for introducing yourself. And I think you touched on a number of topics that we'll go into a bit of depth there. But also on the team today, we have Dan, and you're with New Zealand Police. And you've got a big long title on your door with the Senior Advisor for Partnerships and Engagement with the National Road Policing Centre. Is that correct?
3: Yeah, that's right. Yeah. So my main goal in everything that I do really is around building that relationship, building the partnerships, looking across in a kind of broad view with the government agencies and also across all the councils across the motu, enabled to bring them together or bring ourselves into their sphere, and then talk about enforcement and what that looks like in prevention and how that can be assisting with NZTA's education processes and policies as well. So while I touch on all these bits and pieces, most of my I guess, deliveries around influence in the districts from a police perspective. So, yeah.
0: And I must imagine there's a balance between education and enforcement.

0: there's if you like, you could say that the most purest form of education is enforcement, because you know, if you, someone gets a an infringement notice for, let's say, speeding or something like that, then they will be less likely to speed again in the future. And so, while there's an awful lot more around the media output from NZTA, and I've a kind of cool piece in some of that as well, and I get to advise on some of how we do our policing within their media output. Which is quite good fun, and also some of the road cops and highway cops. I think I get to review those as well and see how they appear to the public and what they, how they link into their police's priorities and that kind of thing.
1: Yep. Are there any, through either of you, through your journeys to these roles, has there been any standout moments which has really brings that passion to it? Has there been anything that's occurred that really wants you to reinforce that this message to people about being safe on the roads and prepared?
2: I think one of the things for me that around the role is, we all know somebody that's been harmed on the roads, or family members, friends that have lost their lives. We've seen the aftermath of that. Although we're trying to educate, we're still empathetic of the first responders and the folk that are out there trying to clean things up. There's the political climate at the moment, and where is money getting spent? So how can we change our attitudes to help save social costs, to go towards better roads and things like that? How can we all work together? And I think one of the big projects that we've been working on throughout the years and coming up, which we'll talk about later, is Better Together, and being able to not just work in your own silo but have partners that you can call on, so that the education becomes a force that you can't really ignore.
0: Yeah, and you can imagine this is my 30th year of involved in police this year, and so 25 years on the front line dealing with incidents from here and the UK. To be honest, there are several images that pop through every time you think about these things, and if we can prevent even one of those, then that's going to be a mess. In itself, that's how we're winning in itself. You know, when you've seen and attended serious crashes and things which are avoidable and preventable, then well, this is why we're here.
1: Yeah. Hey, awesome. Thanks for those powerful insights, because I think that, you know, coming back to the theme of today is bringing our people home safely. I think that's really important. And for people to realise, both cars and the roads, that they are there for a purpose of getting from A to B, and we need to be careful how we use them and not to impact the other drivers out there. So, hey, thanks for those insights, Moore. Because I think for police especially, it's people need to realise that you're not trying to, they're actually there to do a job, and that is around road safety, isn't it? As opposed to try and catch the naughty people, but let's not be naughty in the first place.
0: That's
1: isn't
0: right.
1: It?
0: I mean, I think the best way of avoiding a ticket is not to commit the offence in the first place.
1: Absolutely. Rightio. So, you know, the Wairarapa Road Safety Council, is that something, this setup, is that something unique to this region, or is...
2: It is unique. So if you look at each councils around the country, often you have the roading engineer, and in that roading team you'll have a road safety coordinator sitting next to them, and then you've got your regional transport, which has transport ties. And Wairarapa, because we've got the three district councils, we've got three roading engineers. We've got Rumahanga Roads for Carterton and South Wairarapa and Marsden District Council, but no road safety coordinator. So we've got a mandate to operate as road safety coordinators for the three councils.
1: Yeah, because I think it's really important from what I've looked at, that how all these different avenues have been brought together into one sort of core thing. So there's a whole pile of messages from different departments being able to go out across everyone, isn't it?
2: Yeah, it's interesting because I don't like to use this word. We do have the ability to somewhat go rogue in regards to creating initiatives where there is need. So we look at the programs that we are operating at the moment, and many of those, they could be aligned with different departments.

0: within council, but because we're an incorporated society with charitable status, we're not for profit, we can seek external funders for additional funding we're required to help run programs such as cycle skills, scooter skills, and the likes of the recidivist drunk driving program that we have.
1: So just a wee bit off tangent here with the council's looking at potential amalgamations and things like that. Is that like to be a good thing? Is that like to impact your role and setup?
0: Historically, I'll backtrack. At the moment, I think we're okay. I would never say anybody is ever safe. I mean, we had a full-time team of two in the Road Safety Council until a couple of years ago when there was a funding reduction, and we're slowly building ourselves back up there. So I don't take anything for granted. The question again, if I'm safe, what's happening with council? I don't know what the forecast is for the council's amalgamating. I see it as a benefit in a road safety context for the three districts in Wairarapa to join forces, because historically we've not been able to apply for bigger pots of funding for the likes of cycling infrastructure in Wairarapa, our bikes and schools community, so schools with cycle tracks and bike fleets and things like that. They could only apply for a certain amount of funding because of the population in the district. So if the three councils combined, the population grows, and that allows more doors to open for bigger funding applications.
1: So just to mention that, like, I'm thinking there's a wee pump track around Lakeview School. Is that something that's associated here to help develop those bicycling skills for
0: the
1: tamariki?
0: Yeah, so we provide, currently through Greater Wellington Regional Council, the Pedal Ready Cycle Skills Program. So they provide free training from year five up in primary schools, helping kids learn on-road cycle skills and off-road cycle skills. They have a age that they start the program because if they were to do on-road cycle skills training before the age of 10, they haven't fully formed their peripheral vision. So they keep it in school grounds until the age of 10, and then they can start building on skills from there. But yes, that is something that's funded through Greater Wellington at the moment.
1: Awesome. Cool. Now let's look at, because I know you've got a number of campaigns that you sort of run, and not so long, I think you've had sort of car seat, staying safe was sort of done with age concern. Mm-hmm. You have specific things targeting the old and younger drivers, things around vehicle safety, motorcycles, like on your website, pulling off, there's all things around research, education and news. So it's a pretty wide coverage you're getting out there.
0: It is. You can't pick and choose who hears a road safety message, Mike.
1: Absolutely, yeah, good point. Yeah. And then things around another wee column with the enforcement behaviour, sort of the speed, the alcohol and drugs, restraints and distractions, etc. And so are these all sorts of themes which come up for different focuses at different times that sort of work into your calendar of events?
0: Yeah, they do. And the enforcement behaviour section on the website it aligns with police and RIDS, and I'll let Dan explain what RIDS are.
2: So RIDS are restraints, impairment, distraction and speed, and they're evidentially shown to be the biggest impactors for death and serious injury on the roads. So when we focus on our enforcement and education and any prevention campaigns and type of things we do in police, it's all around aimed to focus on those four main impacts. I mean, some people talk about intersections as well, and I'm picking intersections then would be, well, if you're distracted when you're approaching an intersection or speeding into an intersection, then so that's a kind of part of it as well. So RIDS plus almost.
1: Yeah. Manufacturers producing cars with more distractions in them.
2: Well, that's an interesting point, really. I mean, mostly when driving, my understanding, and certainly of the more recent cars that I've been involved in driving and that kind of thing, they have safety devices more than anything else. And the modern vehicle in itself, you know, lane departure yes. kind of warnings and people crossing in front of you kind of warnings and 2-second gaps between you and the car in front.

0: it's sort of self-braking and automated everything, really. Has been shown. It's shown to be a prevention in itself, which is kind of cool.
1: So certainly balance up between some of the bigger screens. And I mean, for a lot of people, it's still trying to stay off devices as well, isn't it, while they're driving? You know, I did read something that one of the major manufacturers of automated driving cars is looking to get that to New Zealand. How's that going to likely to, I know this is not in the script, but how's that likely to change roading and legislation?
0: We can't legislate for at the moment. It's no legislation for cars that don't have a driver.
1: Yes.
0: So it's a non-starter until we get a driverless legislation.
1: I don't know if I could sit there quite comfortably actually in the back seat with this random thing sort of driving. I think for a lot of people that'd be quite a bit of a mind shift to do that.
2: A new meaning to the back seat driver.
1: Yeah.
2: There's no driver in the front.
1: And now another big part which comes through are things like road conditions, which includes where the road works and anything else related like that. So it's a really good one-stop shop as well, isn't it, to pop in? And
2: it is. So on our website, we've kind of amalgamated all the information so that Wairarapa road users are able to see what's going on, even as far as your trip to Wellington or north. So we've got all the information there. One thing that's really interesting that a lot of people don't realise is that if there is a fault on the road, potholes or signs down or something like that, trees falling down, or visibility is low. Anything that you want to report on roads, there are two different avenues that you can go down. So your state highways are actually operated by NZTA, but the local roads are all managed by your local district council. So we don't fix the roads, we just try and fix the education and safety on the roads. So any issues around the roading, of course you can come through to us because we will help advocate for change.
1: So the website actually acts as a portal for people to report those things and then to get the potholes fixed, hopefully, and but also other people would then be able to be aware of these trees on the road or anything like that.
2: Our website's designed in such a way that all our partners that we're working alongside, we have links to their up-to-date information. So we'll go, okay, if you're looking for motorcycle safety, for instance, you've got Ride Forever, you've got NZTA motorcycle statistics, you've got police, we've got our local motorcycle shops and stockers for any assistance in there as well. So you go to that page and you know that everything that you need is accessible there and it will lead you to their up-to-date information.
1: A lot of thought's been put in to coordinate all those, and so, really really informative place. The other thing is also, I guess, is looking at road safety initiatives and some of those being held across the region. Is that sort of in line with national programs, or are these something which are done targeting local needs?
2: So these are based off, so our programs are designed on a three-year basis that we apply to NZTA for funding. They approve the funding and then the cost is shared between NZTA and the three councils. So the programs highlighted and listed are, they come from the Communities at Risk Register that's publicly accessible online. It shows whether we're high risk, medium risk or low risk in certain areas. In the latest Communities at Risk Register, for instance, intersection is a high area of concern. Crash risk factor is high for South Wairarapa residents. So that gives us a focus on, okay, we've got to start, we should be working towards intersection education in our community and getting that out there. So we will design a program that works alongside the data that supports it.
1: Cool. So from that data, how do Wairarapa statistics compare to the national averages?
2: We are overrepresented in motorcycle fatalities and crashes in regards to speed in the Greater Wellington region, and a lot of data is in the Greater Wellington scope, but we represent for speed 9% of crashes for the Greater Wellington region, but 22% of them are around the

0: death or serious injury. So that's quite a high statistic.
1: Absolutely. Is that, I mean, I think with the motorcycles, et cetera, and speed, is it because we tend to have more open roads, and as opposed to more congested 50k zones where speed is obviously a big determinant of injury?
0: The 2023 NZTA data, Attitudes Towards Road Safety report, showed that in rural, in Wairarapa, 75% of our crashes, our speed-related crashes, were on rural roads, and it was locals driving on local roads.
1: So obviously this is why there's been a big campaign with the change in speed limits and things like that to absolutely address that.
0: Yes.
1: Yeah. Hey, cool. We're going to have a wee bit of a break here. We've got our special car-related song, so it is from the Cars with Drive and Who's Gonna Drive Me Home Tonight.

0: We have also Dan here from New Zealand Police. So we're going to move on to a couple of specific programs you do, and one is the Hei Māru O'Ara Recidivist Drink Driving Program.
1: Almost there. Hei Māru.
0: Hei Māru.
1: O'Ara.
0: O'Ara.
1: That's okay. Good. Keep it. So it's basically safer journeys. Recidivist drink driving is around... it's around those that are getting picked up for repeated drink driving offending. And we were successful in a community road safety fund application to bring a local program to Wairarapa, and it is in conjunction with the New Zealand Police as well. So it's a one-day workshop designed to support people with repeat drink driving offences, to think about what's happening, the pattern behind behaviour, so that hopefully their future is more positive and they've taken some lessons on from there. The reality though, and it's a self-referral program or through courts, lawyer.
0: So it could be mandated?
1: Can be mandated, yes, by the courts. But it is open to anybody that perhaps hasn't been officially charged with a drink driving offence but knows that it is a behaviour that is happening. It's also open to those members that are wanting to make a change but need some support and assistance and education to take that step forward.
0: Yeah, because some of that support too, as I'm aware, there's an AOD clinician in there as well. Mm-hmm. So it's also support with those addictions, if that's
1: where
0: it's seen.
1: Yeah, so William Blakemore, history is he is from Wairarapa. He has been working for Pathways previously and has a history of providing a similar program. So we have him on, we're very fortunate to have him on board now. And it's just a non-judgmental setting. We pride ourselves in having small groups so that people can share their stories and kind of receive that information without feeling that judgment or shame. And yeah, the one day works really well, as digestible and with a workbook that they can take away with them so that they can follow on. And part of the program that we've built in is that there is follow-up for the next 12 months. We want to see if attitudes and behaviours have changed from attending the workshop as well. So we check to see if there's been any other related convictions or offending following that 12 months, and there is the opportunity for follow-up conversations.
0: Yeah. So they also helped with links to other supports for whatever may come up from some of those conversations?
1: So all the local service providers, Changeability, Pathways, Real, anything that's to work alongside anything that they're potentially already working towards, either through Wairarapa Private Addiction Services. There's so many wonderful organisations, but it's just another tool in the kitty, so to speak, to help help people move forward.
0: Because I think just with that song, Who's Going to Drive You Home Safely Tonight, sort of really resonates with those people who might be driving while are impaired. And I imagine for people being in a similar environment with others, that some of those stories, there is a bit of an overlap and something in common. And in that group setting must be a really powerful thing for to people actually make that change.
1: Yeah. I was listening in on one of the sessions, because I normally help host the session, help with the communications prior and after, catering, all those little things. But because it's such a private moment that day, I try and step back a little bit, but I was observing at the end of one of the first workshops in one of the offices, because there are a couple of our local police that attend the workshop to help support the participants. And the feedback at the end of the section was like, I'm just looking forward to being the circuit breaker in my whānau. It's been a learnt behaviour. It's understanding that the behaviours are because there was no other good example out there to follow. So it's breaking the circuit and knowing that there's no judgement and shame. Yes, we've got it wrong. Yes, there's possibly been some really bad results from that. but we can move forward.
0: Mm-hmm. And as you say, that circuit breaker, this is a absolutely fantastic opportunity for people to come together, know that there's not only other people in a similar situation, but they've got that wraparound support there and ongoing things. So

0: yeah, if people are aware that they are driving while they're impaired, sounds like an awesome opportunity to be a part of. You've just recently had one earlier this month. When is the next one coming up?
1: The next one is on the 21st of November. So we're running them quarterly. But if there is a need in the community and we get the numbers up, we can break it down and keep those groups smaller and run something. We also welcome any invitation to Marae to come in and bring the program to whānau there. You can bring a support person with you if you would like to as well. So often having someone there understanding the mahi that you're trying to do to change helps you in good stead to keep accountable to making a good change.
0: So if people are in our community, they could actually come to you and say, hey, look, we would like to do something for a group of people within our community who'd like some support and things
1: absolutely.
0: Like that.
1: Absolutely. And all the details around the course are on our website, Wairarapa Road Safety Council. Search online and it's the information's there, and there is a self-referral form, so you can do it right where you are right now if that's something that you're thinking about.
0: Yeah, absolutely.
1: You don't have to wait to make the decision.
0: Yeah, and I guess November's also possibly a good time to develop some of those skills before you're coming into that Christmas New Year sort of thing, where there are probably more opportunities where you may be consuming alcohol or something that you've got some other ideas in mind before you hop in behind your car.
1: Yeah.
0: Dan, I think we're onto a bit of a speciality of your topic, and this is something new coming into New Zealand, and that's with the roadside drug testing. What can you share with the listeners about what's they can expect?
2: So the roadside drug testing procedure and the delivery of it across the nation now has gone live, so it's everywhere, and all the road policing staff are trained in doing so and conducting the tests. The tests themselves are non-targeted. It's a test for presence of drug, and it's not actually a test for impairment, but the tests themselves are set to a level that they wouldn't show up if it's not a very low limit or low level within your system kind of thing. So you in itself it's a good thing. It prevents the impairment again. It's about trying to stop people from using drugs and driving and becoming a danger on the roads, being unsafe in what they're doing.
0: Yeah, so when we talk about drugs, I mean, obviously there's the classics of the cannabis, I think, is obviously well-known one, meth. What about for prescription pills? Is that something that's included within this, or...?
2: The drugs themselves, they've got THC, methamphetamine, cocaine-type drugs, and there were five, luckily I can't remember all five of them there right now.
0: Yes.
2: And then when if you get a positive sample goes back, it gets sent to the lab, you have two tests at the side of the road, and then if the second one becomes positive, it goes to the lab and then it tells you what's in it. The number of different parts of the legislation around prescriptions and non-prescription drugs and that kind of thing, which it's a pathway which people go down once it's detected in the blood.
0: Yeah. So what we see on road cops on the Aussie version, that's pretty much how the testing procedures are like to be conducted?
2: The device that we have is used in many of the states across Australia, so I would assume it's most likely to be something similar to if people have seen that kind of thing on the Aussie Cop shows, TV shows.
0: Cool. And so if there is a positive outcome, what is the process from there that people are likely to face? And obviously I'm sure it's there to be as a deterrent, and so for people to be aware that, you know, if you are going to be impaired, you are in the car, there is a chance that you are pulled over, that you can be tested. What are some of the outcomes they could be facing?
2: Yeah, so if you get a positive test at the side of the road, then you're forbidden from driving for a period of time, 12 hours, I believe, and the test is sent off. Now then there's a whole range, table of different mold offences, double offences and all sorts of things to what that outcome actually is with regards to what penalty you're going to receive. It comes back to, I guess, a personal choice of the person who's been found with a drug in the system.
0: Yeah. Recidivist offence.

0: Because I know with drink driving, the penalties get harsher. Is that, would that be similar for the...
1: Well, I'd say that the demerits you get,
0: yes,
1: your licence are really high for an initial offence. So when you're found you're only going to get one go probably anyway.
0: Yeah. So when we just spoke before about the recidivist drink driving program, is this something potentially that might expand?
2: This is something that we're looking to expand after our 3 years of funding. We're looking at incorporating the drug driving element as well.
0: Cool. Well, I mean, it's a... Hopefully for most people, that's, it's not going to change what their driving habits. For other people, hopefully this is a bit of a heads up and that they do have a chance to adjust that behaviour prior, because as we've been talking all the way along, it's about making our roads safer so that everyone gets to A to B safer, and we are reducing the harm on the roads. Yeah. And especially, I think, as you mentioned before, it's also the first responders, etc., and then the ongoing, that ripple effect that such impacts can have.
2: An activity that we ran with our Kaitiaki O Ara group, the Students Against Dangerous Driving in Colleges, it's an assembly activity and it's called Last Man Standing. And what we do in an assembly hall is we often get all the students to stand up, and there'll be one student that's at the front, and that is potentially it's the student that was in the scenario, the one that was killed in a crash. I try not to say the word accident, because yes, accidents happen, but they're made by a series of choices. So I use the word crash instead of accidents. Mm-hmm. So there's a student standing, and then we go through the scenario. The police that responded first on the scene, there were two units that turned up with two police officers, so there's another four people, so we get another four students to stand up. The ambulance that turned up as well with their units, that's another two people to stand up. The fire and emergency crew that had to close the road, that's two fire units, that's four people in each truck, so that's another eight people. Then they've had to go and tell the parents, that's two parents, and they've got three other siblings, so those siblings. So more and more, as the story progresses, the students are all standing up or sitting down, whatever way you want to do it. We say last man standing, but you can actually see in an auditorium in a high school with one person being affected, losing their life from a crash, how it affects a bigger group of people and the ripple effect as a result of that.
0: Yeah, no, that's really powerful, because I think people don't think of those consequences and the impact it can have. Because as you say, for some people involved in accidents, I know my sister was, and that ongoing rehabilitation as well. So there's those other people, whether it's involved in counselling or physiotherapy and things like that. So anything that can be done prevented is absolutely awesome. So let's move on to, you have a Better Together Road Safety Campaign, which is a joint regional national initiative by New Zealand Police, NZTA, ACC and local councils. And that is aimed to curb dangerous driving and reducing road trauma. So can you go into a bit more depth about what Better Together is?
1: Yeah, so Better Together is a campaign that's been running in different regions and different districts for the last 3 years, I guess. It was started in 2023 in Canterbury District. In itself, it's a collaboration between New Zealand Police, local councils and NZTA. NZTA provide some broad-based media around the item or the type of behaviour we're focusing on. So generally, it's either speed or impairment. Sometimes I'd argue it's speed and impairment, depending on if someone's drinking and speeding. So, it lasts for 2 months, basically, time. So in this particular one that we've got coming up, the media output will occur in October. And then focused enforcement bleeds into November around where we're going, and with the evidenced output, for like really around what roads to go to. We obviously know that New Zealand Police, they run a anytime, anywhere program, so you basically, if you're going to go and speed somewhere, then there's a good chance you'll get caught. Yes. In itself.

0: and that, as I come back to again, sort of that Reds part where it's, you know, if you're not speeding, there's generally it's a, you know, higher speed to be a mess kind of thing. So we're in a position where we link into the councils. The councils provide locations for media, and then we're able to align some of our enforcement to those media locations as well.
1: Yeah,
0: and for that period.
1: So some of the campaign focuses, key messages, as you have, like limit, not a target, focused enforcement, high risk behaviours.
0: Well, at the moment you'll see on the sides of the road a lot of billboards and on your social media and that kind of thing, NZTA's campaign with a police officer on it, who's a real police officer, and it says drive like cops are around. So basically all encompassing, saying if you drive safely, then you'll be okay.
2: Don't wait till you see the flashing lights. Make a conscious choice to enjoy the journey, not just getting to your destination.
0: And I think that's a really good point. Enjoying the journey is the key. I mean, certainly in the Wairarapa, some of the roads, the most beautiful roads and the most beautiful countryside you can see going around here. And if you flash past it and you're driving dangerously, then quite honestly, you're going to miss all that.
1: We also want to get that mentality that when you're hopping in your car, you are driving safely, you're obeying road rules, speed limits, as opposed to trying to be a tricky wee speedster and things like that, and only adjusting when there might be a speed camera or a cop or something like that, isn't it? It's to normalise safe driving.
0: 100%. Yes, exactly what it is. We're trying to make sure that the public see, realise and understand that, that safe driving saves lives.
1: Yeah. Is there groups which are greater at risk for offending?
0: Well, that's a tough one, isn't it, really? So what we do know is that we have a high-risk drivers group, or group of drivers around the younger drivers, generally. We know that if you drive and you haven't had your licence for a long time, you're more likely to be involved in a crash, a serious crash of some sorts, potentially. If we come, I guess, back to your driver mentor program in the end, which prevents that kind of thing, so which is supported by, you know, New Zealand Police, and so we, in the end, it's not all about the enforcement, but we encourage and assist in that education piece as well.
2: And speed and things like that—they come from multiple things occurring in the vehicle as well. So when you look at it, for speaking from the education around talking to young people about road safety and asking our students against dangerous driving, or kaitiakiwara, to share messages peer-to-peer, for a young person, they're very emotive, they're going through a lot of hormonal changes, they wouldn't want us to tell anybody that, but they're going through that. The start of their day could look sunny and bright, and the end of the day could be gloomy, and that's in their head, that's not the weather. Mm-hmm. And so their mood when they get behind a wheel, even for us as adults, we have to remember to check our attitude before we get behind the wheel, because it can affect how we drive. If we are aggressive, we're more likely to speed. Having a nice playlist, things like that can help settle us and make us enjoy the journey as well. If you've got too many things on your mind, do you think having your phone switched on, ready to receive a call while you're driving, A, it's illegal, but B, even with hands-free kits, I've said this over the years as well, it's actually taking 30% of your cognitive energy and thought to answer that phone call, to tell whoever's cooking tea tonight where to find the pasta in the pantry, while you're actually trying to drive and navigate an intersection and all those kind of things.
0: There's actually a really good set of media output there from ACC around Go to Your Mates. It's award-winning in itself. There's instructions how you can make your phone silent, not bother you, even doing a kind of an answer to somebody else who's ringing you, so it's an automated answer that says don't call me or don't talk to me, I'm driving. There's lots of ways around it, and it's quite good fun as well. As
2: tradies a big target market around that distraction campaign as well. We know that our tradies are really busy. They're probably the most multitasking job force, trying to drive and navigate their day as well, whereas us office workers, we don't have to be behind the wheel while we're trying to organise our planner.
1: Yeah.

0: So our tradies and our young drivers, they're predominantly more high risk in areas of distraction.
1: Yeah. So really important that people, prior to hopping into the car, you have some boundaries. Hey, you know, there's my following distance, so I'm not using my phone, whatever, and I'm just trying to really focus on that. Hey,

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1: Oh, hello, hello.
2: Hello.
1: Oh, how are you doing, Ross?
2: Good.
1: Good.
2: Sisterhood sessions for another fortnight.
1: Welcome to Arrow FM 92.7. Mm. Lovely Wednesday. It's quite an auspicious day, though, isn't it?
2: Mm.
1: Really?
2: A bit of a sad day.
1: It is a sad day.
2: Hmm. Miss Dolly.
1: Yeah. Oh, we will miss Dolly.
2: Yeah, she was cool, man.
1: I didn't realise. I honestly, I had to look up today.
2: Mm.
1: I didn't realise that she was 80. And I saw pictures of Dolly.
2: Yeah.
1: At like a conference or something 2 months ago, and she looked phenomenal.
2: Oh yeah, her like her waist day was still like tiny,
1: cinched, teeny tiny,
2: like she's still
1: skin,
2: she's obviously older, but she still was like Dolly, eh? Dressed up to the nines.
1: Remarkable.
2: Yeah, that's cool.
1: That's very cool.
2: Yeah,
1: good for her. So I hope that she, I hope that her life was everything that she wanted it to be.
2: I reckon it was.
1: Mm-hmm. She had her own, you know, what do they call it, amusement park. I think you're winning at life, really, aren't you? When you've...
2: If you have an amusement park, yeah. Did she, is it?
1: Dolly World or Dolly...
2: Where is it?
1: Tennessee.
2: Oh.
1: Yeah.
2: I remember reading something about how last year her husband died, and she was quite sort of obviously devastated about that, and so that's only like a year and a half ago.
1: Yeah. 60 years they'd been married or together or around, you know, I'm no Dolly expert, but I did read somewhere today that 60 years they'd been together.
2: Oh wow,
1: imagine that. That's,
2: you'd, yeah, life would be pretty different, eh, when you'd been together. You'd just, that's all you'd known since you're an adult, eh, being with that person.
1: Definitely.
2: Aww.
1: I know, 60 years.
2: Well, now she is with him.
1: Absolutely. Roz?
2: Yeah.
1: Absolutely.
2: Yeah, which is nice.
1: Mm. Yep, definitely. Yeah. So throughout this session, throughout the sisterhood session, I would like to offer up like some...
2: Put the glasses on.
1: Glasses are going on. Some Dolly trivia, okay?
2: Excellent. Are you going to ask me questions or are you just going to
1: Oh,
2: give...
1: no, I was just going to tell you. Oh, I could try and...
2: You could maybe test
1: questions.
2: Me. Yeah.

0: many songs did Dolly Parton write?
1: Oh, wow.
0: What do you think?
2: I know she wrote songs for other people because I heard recently some quite modern artists that Dolly had written.
0: Right.
2: The songs. I mean, I don't know how recent that is. You know, like how modern. Now, if I was to guess.
0: Have a guess.
2: I don't know whether I want to say like 1,000 because 1,000's quite a lot of songs.
0: A lot of songs.
2: So maybe that's too many.
0: I'm going to say it's not too many.
2: Oh, wow.
0: Mm.
2: Oh, Dolly guru over there.
0: I am now. Well, I'm not a Dolly guru.
2: Is it more than 1,000?
0: Absolutely. Times three. So 3, more than 3,000 songs.
2: She wrote?
0: Yep.
2: Do you know, like, who she wrote for?
0: No. Oh. Although I did read that Elvis Presley wanted I Will Always Love You, and she said, no, it wasn't the right fit.
2: Oh, wow.
0: So Whitney Houston sang that song in one of my all-time favourite movies, The Bodyguard. Mm. So, Jude, if you're listening, you'll know this one. Yeah.
2: Wow.
0: Have you seen The Bodyguard?
2: Oh, yeah.
0: Oh, yeah.
2: Cool, eh?
0: Kevin Costner and Whitney.
2: I mean, I thought that was sad, her demise, Whitney Houston.
0: Oh, it's deeply.
2: She was so talented, eh?
0: She was incredible.
2: Incredible. And then did the daughter... Yeah. Georgia died after her, eh? Or was it before her? Her daughter. Yeah.
0: Oh, I don't know about this. This is new information, Roslyn.
2: I don't know whether her daughter died first and then... No, I think she died first, but then her daughter ended up dying too, like young.
0: Oh, wasn't that isn't it Millie Bobby Brown?
2: Mm.
0: Or was Bobby Brown the husband?
2: Bobby Brown's the husband.
0: Yicking now.
2: I think he's still alive.
0: Yeah, I thought so. We'll Google
2: very
0: it later.
2: Factual.
0: No. We'll look it up later. We'll fact check later.
2: But that was, it was so sad, like... You know, it was drug addiction with her, but she was in that, like, really dysfunctional
0: relationship
2: with him.
0: Mm.
2: It was so sad, you know, to think someone like that who just had all the...
0: Potential, like...
2: Yeah, and even all the things she'd done, and yet that was still... She couldn't get out of it, you know?
0: Mm.
2: That was sad, man. But, yeah, interesting.
0: Definitely.
2: So I wrote that song, and probably lots of others for...
0: Mm,
2: so going way back, Elvis Presley.
0: Yep.
2: Mm.
0: I was saying to Roz, one of my favourite songs is Jolene by, oh God, what's his name? Oh, my memory's getting better, but it's not
2: Jolene,
0: that good.
2: Isn't that so, by Dolly Parton?
0: That's by Dolly Parton, but there's Darcy Clay. So there was a New Zealand artist that covers Jolene, and I'd said to you, hey, can we play Darcy Clay? And that we decided that was probably bad taste. Today, but maybe next time
2: you could
0: play Darcy Clay. Yeah,
2: I don't know that version.
0: It's excellent.
2: Better than Dolly?
0: No, like you can't beat the OG, can you really? But I really do like the Darcy Clay version.
2: Yeah, just today because I've been driving around a lot visiting students, so on the radio they're playing heaps of Dolly.
0: Oh, I bet they are.
2: Like her voice, eh? Like, beautiful.
0: It is beautiful.
2: Just all the little quivers in her voice. And so good.
0: So she was one of 12.
2: Children?
0: Mm, yeah. Wow. Sorry, let me just pull out another little fun fact. She was one of 12.
2: Oh, wow.
0: And apparently she grew up, not wealthy, obviously.
2: Mm.
0: Her dad was illiterate, which led into lots of philanthropic sort of stuff. But you're one of 12 in like a little log cabin.
2: Wow.
0: In some mountain area in the States. Imagine.
2: So what age did she become?
0: So she started playing guitar at 7.
2: Mm.
0: I think she was on TV 2 years later.
2: Oh, wow.
0: So age 9-ish. Mm. Oh, God, and correct me. Like, I'm sure we can be corrected if I'm wrong.
2: Well, I'm not going to be the one correcting you, but...
0: yeah.

0: she's been in the limelight for a long time. Like
1: 70 years?
0: Yep.
1: Wow.
0: Isn't that remarkable, growing up, figuring out who you are in front of a world? Wouldn't that be awful? That must be hard.
1: Oh, yeah. Had that same husband from when she was 20-ish and must have kids, eh? Does she have kids?
0: I don't believe she's got children.
1: She hasn't got children.
0: Actually, maybe in a break we'll check that. I know that she is Miley Cyrus's godmother.
1: Yes.
0: But I don't believe she's got kids.
1: Mm.
0: Or she's kept them very, very private, which I would admire.
1: Hmm. We'll have to check that.
0: We'll have to check that. Hang on, I'll write that down.
1: Our listeners might be going, oh, I know the answer to that.
0: Gosh, please text in, children, ? Follow up. There we go. Oh, are you looking it up?
1: Molly Parton.
0: Oh, thanks, Roz.
1: Children. No.
0: Yeah, no.
1: Cool. Never had biological children or adopted children. Had a heavy touring schedule, and her commitment to music meant she would never have to sacrifice her career to be the kind of mother she wanted to be.
0: Right. Oh. I read.
1: She had endometriosis that led to a partial hysterectomy in her 30s, which affected her ability to have children.
0: Right.
1: Her and her husband felt content with their choice and viewed each other as their own primary family.
0: Hmm.
1: But she had a large extended family, many nieces and nephews, you know.
0: Yeah. Cool.
1: And obviously all her siblings, you know, so a big extended whānau.
0: Massive, eh? 12. Yeah. 12 kids.
1: Wow.
0: Hmm.
1: That's cool.
0: It is. I know.
1: Yeah, what a great life, eh?
0: Yep.
1: And, yeah.
0: Pretty fantastic. Pretty fantastic. I'll do one more question.
1: Okay.
0: Or I'll just tell you this. Can I just tell you this
1: one?
0: Sure,
1: yeah.
0: Okay, so, she wrote 2 songs in one day.
1: Right.
0: They were massive songs.
1: Mm.
0: So, Jolene.
1: Yeah.
0: And I Will Always Love You.
1: In the same day.
0: In the same day.
1: Wow.
0: Can you imagine that? Right, yep, that's probably enough truth.
1: Maybe we should play one of them.
0: Shall we?
1: Are we going to? Yeah,
0: can
1: let's
0: we?
1: Do it. Yep.
0: I haven't actually got I Will Always Love You on the list.
1: Jolene?
0: I should have. Shall we play Jolene?
1: Yeah.
0: Or Jolene? It is Jolene, isn't it? So here's one for you Dolly fans. It's a real Dolly day today. All the songs are Dolly.
1: Yep, it's good.
0: Push and play.

0: Oh, how good was that?
1: That was great.
0: I know.
1: Yeah. Such a delicate voice, eh?
0: That's delicate, a good but word. Powerful. It is a really good word, actually, because it is delicate. And you're right. Like, she does trill.
1: Yeah, she
0: nicely.
1: Does.
0: Nicely.
1: Yeah.
0: Yeah. Oh, we were just talking about like Western fashion, and I wonder if there will be actually a trend towards more people wearing.
1: Yeah, I mean, obviously, in certain parts, like obviously, if you live in Texas or Southern America, that's it's just always a thing, isn't it? You know, your cowboy boots and your hats and. But yeah, I have been quite attracted lately to that.
0: That look.
1: That look.
0: What's the shirt? What, you know, like the check.
1: They have a check, and then often there's those kind of like
0: scalloped bits. They're so beautiful. But why is that Western? Like, what was the influence for that? Do you think? Because I mean, it's hot.
1: No idea.
0: Dusty, dry.
1: Yeah.
0: Wouldn't you want something you could just hose off? I don't know.
1: What? What? Plastic? Well, they always wear the hat. I mean, it's the boots.
0: Yeah.
1: Often there's...
0: jeans and big buckles.
1: A big buckle, yeah. And then, like, the shirt and then the hat's a big thing. I'm not really a... I do like hats, but I couldn't just wear, like, a cowboy hat around.
0: Couldn't you, don't you reckon?
1: No.
0: What are those Australian ones?
1: Yeah, the ones with the corks.
0: Well, I'm thinking not the cork ones, a Stetson.
1: Oh, I don't know what those are.
0: Is that what they're called? Yeah. They're just like an Aussie, and it's kind of Western, but with a more Australasian feel.
1: Okay.
0: Mm.
1: Yeah, I'm not really big on hats, although in the summer now I will wear a hat to keep the sun off my face.
0: Yeah. Oh, we're so close to summer.
1: I know.
0: Like, we had to turn the heater off in the office today, didn't we?
1: Yeah.
0: Because it was too hot.
1: Too hot. Spring in how many days? What is it? It's the 26th.
0: So 5, 6, 7 days. Is it even that long?
1: 4, 5 days left of winter.
0: Oh.
1: Yes. It's been a long winter.
0: I know. It really has. It has been a long, cold, wet.
1: Wet.
0: Miserable, fluey winter. Oh my God.
1: Yeah, lots of bugs, though.
0: I do.
1: You have avoided with your frequent hand sanitising?
0: I have so far.
1: That's not wood, by the way.
0: I know.
1: You need some wood.
0: I need some wood.
1: It's wood.
0: So I am actually going to move from my post to touch this wood.
1: Yeah.
0: It's multifactorial. I really want to go to my tooth appointment. So I'm determined.
1: Tell us about your teeth. Do you want to?
0: Yep. Okay. So did I talk about this last time?
1: I don't know, but update us.
0: Okay.
1: Tell us what's happening.
0: Anyway, so I'm hopefully going to go to an Invisalign appointment on next week.
1: What is Invisalign, Sarah?
0: So it is like a tooth straightening system where hopefully it's like a Sally's No More Gaps for my gappy teeth.
1: So it's kind of like braces.
0: It's kind of like braces, but they're a little bit more incognito and they graduate every 2 weeks-ish.
1: Every 2 weeks?
0: Yes.
1: You get a new thing?
0: Yep.
1: So you can take it out, though. It's not like braces where they're stuck on.
0: No. You can remove them, apparently. I've done a little bit of YouTube research, and you can't just pull them out. It's really painful.
1: Oh.
0: So you sort of have to hook them out from the back so that, I suppose, the pressure

0: and I was more dispersed.
1: So you wear them
0: 22 hours a day, as much as you can.
1: And you have to, like, brush quite a lot, eh?
0: Brush and floss. Because if you can imagine, this is what I'm thinking. Like, if you eat and maybe rinse your mouth with water just to get rid of the guts of whatever's stuck in your teeth, although I am fortunate nothing sticks in my teeth. The gap's too big. But you have to floss, because otherwise you're putting this capsule over warm, moist.
1: Yeah.
0: You can imagine that it could get bad quick.
1: So you have breakfast or lunch or whatever, you take it out, you to brush.
0: Eat. Yep.
1: Oh, you take it out to eat.
0: Yep, you don't eat with them.
1: Oh.
0: You take them out to eat, brush, floss, rinse, back in till your next eat, basically. So you've got to...
1: So you wouldn't want to be snacking all the time?
0: No. No, I did read that people lose quite a bit of weight.
1: Oh, shit, really?
0: It's too much of a hassle to take them out and eat and brush.
1: Yeah.
0: So, yep. Interesting. Anyway.
1: And so every 2 weeks you get a new mould to kind of tighten, I guess.
0: To tighten. So the first couple of days can be quite uncomfortable.
1: Mm.
0: And then you sort of settle in, the teeth move to where they need to be, you relax, then you get another one.
1: Oh.
0: Yeah.
1: And I guess they just keep going until they're needed.
0: Yeah.
1: That's cool.
0: I know, it's so exciting.
1: So when next week you get your first appointment?
0: Yes, I get, is that you or me ringing?
1: It's not me.
0: I'm getting a scan done just to organise.
1: The first one?
0: My first one, yeah. Oh, I'm really excited about that.
1: I wonder how long it'll take.
0: I've done a little bit of research around that too, and apparently it's about a year, but it can be longer depending on the size of your gaps or the size of your overlaps and, toothal inconsistencies, I suppose. It just depends. Yeah.
1: So your focus is your gap there.
0: It is, but I've got gaps, I've got quite significant gaps up top everywhere.
1: So will it just sort of straighten up?
0: Apparently everywhere. It will help with alignment and my bite, because I've got quite a good overbite. So it should help with that. It'll bring all my gaps in. I will have to wear a retainer though, because they can pop back.
1: For how long is the retainer?
0: Probably for the rest of my days.
1: Just at night?
0: Just at night.
1: Okay.
0: So that's good.
1: That's really exciting.
0: It is exciting.
1: Yeah.
0: I'm excited. So this time next year, I could have, I can't even imagine what I would look like with no gap.
1: Mm.
0: But I'm excited to find out, man. I'm excited.
1: Yeah. Well, it's cool you made that decision at
0: 45.
1: To just go, actually.
0: I did say to the dentist, I feel a little bit foolish. You know?
1: Yeah.
0: Kind of.
1: For what? Doing that?
0: For doing it.
1: Why?
0: Well, I don't know. Like, is it vain? I don't know. Who cares?
1: But would you ever... You think of children getting orthodontic work. Would you ever think of going,
0: that's
1: so vain. Why are you indulging your children in
0: practices that
1: are vain? You wouldn't. No. So why is it any different just because you're a bit older?
0: You're right. Thank you, Roslyn.
1: Yeah.
0: Yeah.
1: It's not.
0: I did say to my beloved, I want to feel like, this sounds vain and a bit faffy, but I do want to feel pretty.
1: Yeah.
0: You know?
1: And if it kind of... bothers you,
0: yep.
1: Where you're aware of it and you're kind of oh, I wish I didn't have that.
0: Yeah.
1: And that's never kind of resolved. You haven't kind of gone where I love it. Because some people do with certain quirks, whatever.
0: I've never loved my gap.
1: You've never loved it?
0: No.
1: Which means you're probably never going to love it.
0: No.
1: So if you can...
0: I probably have maybe accepted it a bit more. I've just sort of figured, I'm stuck with my gap.
1: Yeah.
0: And then when we'd talked about getting Invisalign, I was like, maybe I don't have to be stuck with my gap. I never really thought about it.
1: Yeah.
0: So, yeah, And now it's in my head and I can't get it out of my head and I'm really excited.

0: So cool.
1: Yeah.
0: I mean, I can't. I mean, to me, you just.
1: I know.
0: I don't really even notice it because it's just you.
1: I know.
0: But I can't even imagine, like, without it.
1: I know. I feel like as long as. Yeah. As long as I don't know, I'm it'll be fine. It'll be great.
0: Oh.
1: And I'll get used to the new gap-free Sarah, even if it isn't, like, really beautiful turkey teeth or anything.
0: Because it will be sort of a gradual adjustment too, because exactly. It will get, it's not just going to be, like, overnight. Yeah.
1: It's going to take a year plus.
0: You know, so at 6 months, it'll be a lot smaller and you'll get used to that.
1: I know.
0: And so it'll actually probably quite a good way to do it.
1: Mm. So that's really exciting. So that's why I'm sanitising all the time.
0: Yeah, like how you've sanitised quite a few times this afternoon.
1: Well, because you never know where people have had, like, their punched hands.
0: And here we come.
1: And I'm just demonstrating. And it smells nice.
0: Okay. It does smell nice. Yeah. Where's that from?
1: It's from, it's probably not even, I won't say that, that's mean. It's from Cracker Jack's. They've got, like, little hand sanitiser squirties.
0: Mm.
1: I'm pretty sure there's alcohol in it.
0: Yeah, oh yeah, there is.
1: Yeah.
0: Because if someone was desperate, they would drink it.
1: Yeah, it is. Ethyl alcohol. There we go. Yep.
0: I tend to stay away from it just because it's quite drying.
1: Yes.
0: I've got dry skin anyway.
1: Do you?
0: Yeah, like, yeah, yeah. Moisturiser all the time.
1: You do. This one doesn't feel too bad.
0: Drying. Oh, could no. I have a little sample?
1: Of course. God,
0: I'll tell you whether
1: you.
0: I feel drier.
1: I would love for you to do that. Hang on, let me just whip it off.
0: I'll have to sanitise after.
1: Oh, God, soz. Pass it back. Oh, yeah.
0: My ruby. Oh, it's a spray.
1: It's a spray. Oh, you're careful. Don't shoot yourself in the face.
0: Okay. Let's.
1: There you go.
0: Oh, it's a spray.
1: It's a spray, and it is quite, and I mean, it's, what,
0: it does
1: bucks?
0: Smell nice.
1: Lovely. So we've got a multitude of flavours or scents at home.
0: Oh,
1: and I've got them
0: like that.
1: Dotted around my house.
0: I want some of that.
1: I tell you what, you can have that one.
0: No.
1: Well, I've got multiple.
0: No, I could buy some.
1: We could go for a walk tomorrow and get some. Okay. I've got them around the house because I've got two. Sick
0: people.
1: Yeah, or Izzy's better. Craigo's marginal.
0: Mm.
1: So I'm just sort of leaving them dotted around.
0: Encouraging
1: just
0: them
1: to prompt the hand hygiene. You know, they're not disgusting. We're not feral, but sometimes we forget.
0: Yeah.
1: And they're coughing. And
0: yeah.
1: I just want them to remember that their beloved / mother is really wanting to go to a dental appointment next week.
0: Oh, you'll make it.
1: I know. I've got good high hopes anyway.
0: Yeah.
1: Gosh, sorry, that was long and protracted.
0: Oh, it's cool though.
1: Yeah.
0: So I know lots of people who in their adulthood have gone and got their teeth. Actually, I think my sister had Invisalign. Hers were, she didn't have a gap, but hers were quite kind of like crossed over.
1: Right.
0: Her front teeth. And she did have dental work as a child, but I think she bit the dentist.
1: Did she?
0: Yeah. And, oh, no, and kicked.
1: And kicked?
0: She was quite violent.
1: Oh, God.
0: Yeah, so I think that ended. But anyway, she's gone as an adult.
1: Well, that's what I was going to say too. I don't know if I did talk about this last week, but I had my first ever hygienist visit.
0: Mm.
1: And it was really good.
0: Yeah.
1: And I just figure if we can do that, it'll probably be actually cost effective for people.
0: I know, I need to do that.
1: Do it.
0: I'm going to schedule an appointment.
1: Your teeth look great. And you're
0: no,
1: probably.
0: They don't.
1: Oh, they do.
0: No, I drink too much coffee for them to look great.
1: Honestly, well, she'll be able to buff it off.
0: Mm,
1: like,
0: yeah.
1: Mm. Yeah, she was really good. Lovely lady.
0: Yeah.
1: And it was, I think, a 45-minute appointment, so it was a longer one because it was the first one. It was the first ever hygienist visit I'd ever had.
0: Wow.
1: Yeah, 45 years of grit.
0: Well, that's the thing, because, I mean, you brush your teeth, but, you know, you can't get, you don't do it that thoroughly. You need, like, a deep clean.
1: You do, yep.

0: And I reckon if we did that once or twice a year, it'd probably be helpful in a lot of cases.
1: Yeah.
0: Yeah.
1: There should be a new government program.
0: Well,
1: hygienist, free hygienist visits for everyone.
0: I think that's a really good idea.
1: Yeah.
0: Because, can I just say that the cost of dental work is prohibitive?
1: Yeah, oh yeah.
0: Isn't it? And people will put off and put off going because, like, you're met with this often astronomical bill.
1: It's painful in several ways. It's painful work often.
0: Yeah.
1: And then you walk out and you've got to pay hundreds of dollars, you know, that people don't have.
0: Yeah. That's
1: don't want to spend, but it is important. Because your teeth, you know, I just always think of, you know, when you talk to people who have to get false teeth, like dentures, and they just say food never tastes the same.
0: Right.
1: That's the thing that kind of just makes me go, oh man, like try and keep your teeth.
0: Our soft, is it our hard palate? What is it? You know where the denture base is on the top?
1: Yeah.
0: We've got taste buds in there. We've got taste receptors on the tops of our mouths. So it wouldn't taste the same.
1: No, and when you take away the taste of food, you take away the joy
0: of food.
1: And it's such a big part of life.
0: God, yeah.
1: You remember with COVID how people were losing their taste?
0: Yeah.
1: And they'd have these interviews of them and they would say it's actually kind of like quite depressing. Like life is just not what it was because you can't enjoy food.
0: Yeah. Actually, one of the first signs I had, one of the first times I had COVID, I've had it twice that I know of.
1: Yeah.
0: And I think it was the second time. I was feeling all right, but I was chopping onions and I literally couldn't smell them.
1: Yeah.
0: Couldn't smell. Can't remember the
1: taste. And if you can't smell, you can't taste. That's what you lose, your sense of smell, which means you can't
0: taste. Yeah. And that food is a joy, isn't it? God.
1: Oh. How often do we eat?
0: Exactly.
1: You know, like our whole life is based around food.
0: Yeah.
1: And eating and fueling our body, which we need to do.
0: Yeah.
1: And yeah, if you take away that
0: joy from it, it's awful.
1: So, yeah, I remember one time, it was quite a few years ago, I went to the dentist and he said, you've got really good teeth, you should have them for life.
0: Really?
1: Yeah.
0: You should have them
1: for life. That kind of stayed in my head.
0: And did that make you look after them better?
1: I think so.
0: Yeah.
1: So I was like, oh,
0: that's,
1: you know, like
0: powerful.
1: If I look after them, then I'll have them for life.
0: Mm. Quite a powerful communication technique, really, isn't it? Like, good dentist.
1: Yeah.
0: I think.
1: Yeah. There we go.
0: There we do go, Ros. There we do go.
1: I go to Wong's, though, just a little plug for...
0: Do you?
1: Yep, they're great. You can always get an appointment. Like, if I ring up and go, man, I've got a really sore tooth, they can get me in the next day.
0: So it's Wong's over the road from Lumino on the corner.
1: It's on that corner across from the petrol station.
0: Yeah, yeah.
1: They can always get you in ASAP and their prices are really reasonable.
0: Oh, good.
1: So, like, yeah, I like it.
0: I actually saw a Facebook post this morning about people needing to be put out.
1: I saw that.
0: Did you?
1: The lady that kind of freaked out and she said,
0: anesthetic,
1: has anyone got sedation?
0: Sedation, that's it.
1: Yeah.
0: For dental work.
1: And I think a couple of people put, there are a couple of dentists that do sedation, eh?
0: Yeah. Interesting. Because people do really fear the dentist, don't they?
1: Absolutely.
0: And that's another reason people put off, like, dental work, because they're scared of it.
1: Yeah. It's difficult.
0: I'm getting good because I've needed quite a bit of dental work. I didn't even get an injection for sort of not the last two fillings, but the two or three before that. And some of them are quite deep.
1: Wow.
0: Yeah, no.
1: Did it hurt?
0: Nah, it hurt.
1: Yeah, I always try to, if they're kind of like, oh, don't know if you need an injection, I'm like, yeah, no, because to me the anaesthetic hurts more.
0: Oh.
1: It's such a stingy feeling.
0: Yeah.
1: And I know it numbs it, but if I don't need one, I don't want one.
0: No.

0: No, I don't like the feeling of the anaesthetic wearing off either because it's like itchy and tickly and gross.
1: Yeah.
0: You feel like you're drooling. Anyway.
1: Anyway, we could talk for hours about teeth.
0: We could. Should we play another song?
1: Okay, yeah.
0: Can I play? So there's one for Julie, our lovely colleague. Oh, there's so many songs I want to play. Okay, this one's for Julie.
1: Okay.
0: Okay, here we go.

0: we had the Dolly trifecta.
1: We did.
0: Sorry, we had to take a quick phone call. Sorted.com. And you got to listen to three really good Dolly songs.
1: Yes, I think people are appreciating that.
0: Yeah, I'm sure. I wonder if your daughter's listening and her friends.
1: No, well...
0: Is that okay to say?
1: I don't know if they... Could they get it in Dunedin?
0: I don't know. Oh, ladies, I hope you are.
1: Yeah, that's right.
0: Because we're basically, you know...
1: Yeah, tribute.
0: Tribute.
1: Tribute show.
0: I know. So let me just find another. Oh, I'll see if we've got... Oh, she's won multiple Guinness World Records. She's got multiple Guinness World Records. Oh, this is quite a funny one.
1: Okay.
0: So Dolly Parton once went to a Dolly Parton lookalike competition in a drag bar. Have you heard this?
1: No, I haven't.
0: She lost a Dolly Parton lookalike competition.
1: That's so funny.
0: It's excellent, isn't it, that she lost that competition?
1: That's great, yeah.
0: No. Oh, so that's probably all the, interesting things.
1: Have you got something on the her philanthropy?
0: I do have something on
1: tell us that, because that's quite
0: It's quite a hard word to say.
1: Philanthropy.
0: You did it well. So she is a philanthropist.
1: Yeah.
0: I almost had a stutter then. So she has done Dolly's Imagination Library, so it's free books to children. Oh, she's got another one, but I didn't write that down.
1: Mm. Oh, but it's quite significant, eh?
0: It was significant.
1: Like $150 million.
0: Yeah.
1: $150 million? I think it was.
0: It's free books for children in need from birth to school.
1: Is that in America?
0: It's in America.
1: Yeah.
0: Yeah. And that stemmed from her dad's literacy.
1: Right.
0: Yeah. Which
1: cool.
0: It's very cool.
1: Yeah.
0: And there was something else, sorry. So I'll look into that and I'll let you know next time.
1: Okay, thank you.
0: Does that sound...
1: Sounds great.
0: No.
1: Yeah.
0: I can't wait to play the last song because it's a really lovely one and one that I didn't realise she wrote.
1: Did you know it, the song?
0: Yeah.
1: By her or by someone else?
0: Well, a friend, as a young person, I had a friend, Philippa and Deborah, who play guitar and piano and sing, and their mum was a beautiful singer, and I was visiting their place one time, and they were playing the piano and singing, and they sang this song, and it made me cry.
1: Really?
0: It was really beautiful.
1: But have you heard it since, the song? No. Oh, and you remember it from then?
0: I absolutely remember it.
1: Hmm. I wonder if I know it.
0: I hope you do.
1: To see.
0: Oh, I wonder if it'll be as impactful now.
1: I'll be a sobbing.
0: Oh, but yeah.
1: Luckily, we're
0: hopefully
1: doing it at the
0: not.
1: End.
0: Yeah, I know.
1: Because I could lose composure.
0: Oh, and we don't want to lose composure.
1: No, not much makes me cry now, though.
0: No?
1: Oh, I did cry the other day, actually, with the students.
0: Oh.
1: But I was touched. But I wasn't sobbing. I was just had, like, leaky eyes.
0: Leaky eyes. You went ugly crying.
1: No.
0: Oh, well done. Yeah. I possibly would have ugly cried.
1: No, you wouldn't have in class.
0: I might have.
1: Have you ever ugly cried in class?
0: No.
1: No.
0: I have leaked.
1: Yeah.
0: Like, I've leaked in class. Yeah.
1: Yeah.
0: More than once. Isn't that silly?
1: I think when I first started nursing... I would have tears fairly frequently.

0: Often, it was actually often in doctor's interviews where you play a lesser role and you're sort of sitting there watching an interview and hearing someone's story.
1: Mm.
0: Often

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1: Unplug small appliances that may be affected by electrical power surges. If you lose power, unplug major appliances. This will reduce the power surge and possible damage when power is restored.
0: Stay alert for extended rainfall, flooding, landslides and hazardous debris, particularly while driving.
1: Once it is safe, take photos of any damage to your property. It will help speed up assessment of insurance claims.

0: idea that these things existed. And a friend of mine, a gay male friend, told me about it. And he also told me that he would not be marching with me because his role was to stand on the sidelines and support. I went with my new girlfriend. I just remember walking the streets of New York City with all of these like strong queer women, dykes, and it rained. So we were like kind of wet. People were taking off their shirts. You know, there were drums and whistles, and we were taking the streets. I mean, one of the principles of Dyke March is kind of like taking the public space without permission, because it is your space. It's like you're doing a confrontation in a collective. I'm very interested in showing how many people were a part of this original story. Like, you know, and it wasn't necessarily perfect, and there were tensions and there were, you know, disagreements, but there were also so many people coming together. So it just is very, that first one had an impact, and I continue to go to them, but now my interest is really trying to make sure that it's included as a relevant component of LGBT history and our present. Because again, back to efficacy, if you know people have done this in the past and like put in the work, it also helps you continue.
1: When trans rights are under attack, what do we do?
2: Stand up, fight back.
1: When our community is under attack, what do we do?
2: Stand up, fight back.
3: Next, we travel to Washington, D.C., where the fierce spirit of Dyke March continues to burn. The theme of this year's D.C. Dyke March was Dykes Against ICE. Here, Abigail DeRoberts captures the voices of some participants.
4: DC and I love dykes. Some beautiful things that I'm seeing is that this is a mask required event. We are walking pretty slowly to make sure that everyone can be together. The marshals are doing an incredible job in making sure that we're safe, both from cars and the police. I think this really speaks to traditional dyke values, because we know that we protect ourselves, and historically we are the ones who protected ourselves. We are taking up space just like the Lesbian Avengers taught us to. This version of the march was brought back in, I think, 2019. There was like a huge break, and people have brought it back, and I think it's a space that the DC dykes really want and need. And I think something that is amazing is that they're still doing the fire eating, and also that there's a rally where different people are speaking and different groups are being highlighted, because we know that like organizing isn't just here. We're not going to make change. We're not going to achieve justice just by doing one march. So getting people plugged in to different groups in the city and building community is the way forward.
5: Hi, I'm Grace. I've been coming to Dyke March for 4 years. This is my fourth one. And I mean, I just love the community. Like, there's nowhere else that you can get this type of crowd, like people who are all so passionate about the same thing. Like, every year, the cause is always so topical and so important. And it's, on the one hand, it's so nice, like, to know that there are so many dykes who are as passionate about being dykes and also about, like, the cause itself. I think everyone should come to Dyke March. I think more people should come out. I think because it's called Dyke March, it can be a little intimidating to some people, because they think it's like maybe they're not welcome if they're not a lesbian or whatever. But I think it's honestly, it's felt more inclusive than Pride in my, just some cases in my experience. So I think more people should come.
6: I'm Martha, and I am a DMV resident, and I am queer. So I wanted to be here both to be in community with other like queer people, and also just to support like this kind of action. I think it's, you know, I think it's really cool to see like the queer community showing support for like, you know, intersectionality, just like issues that are not queer issues. Yeah, I will say there's been a lot of care taken to make sure everything's accessible. I'm not on the accessibility team, but there is one, and like there

0: very heavily involved in the messaging. I think being a dyke is a political word, and I would say if you want to use it, then you should show up for communities that are not just like lesbian or sapphic.
1: Now, we hear Emma Schulman's interviews from LA's Dyke Day, a community-funded free pride event in celebration of dykes of all genders and ages.
2: My name is Jules, my pronouns are they, them, and Dyke Day has been great. It's nice to see people that I kind of look like and relate to.
3: All right, my name is Love Moore, my pronouns are she, her. I have to say, this is my second time participating in Dyke Day, and already I can just see the growth and visibility change so much. I think it's an important opportunity for folks like the energy to come together. This energy here, people are running to each other, walls are down, people are talking, hanging out, chilling. This is newfound family. So I think this is important, especially during a time like this in history where the disconnection seems to be running rampant. But this is proof that we are connected way more than we to acknowledge. So it could be Dyke Day every day, actually. I think it's an opportunity for representation. You know, me and one of my best friends were just saying that it's so beautiful to witness folks of all kinds, all types, and come together and commune. I'm not sure if I'm in the thing of it has to grow. I think it has organically just taken form and taken shape. I hope that all of our energy here will continue to nurture that part of it. Growing sometimes can bring on, unwanted corporations or people in the finance, but really what's happening here is something that's happening from an organic group-based space. When we get a chance to participate in activities or things that are community-driven, things that can help move the needle, I think we can. And also, it's important for us to live out loud, live in our own truth, and continue to just let our own light shine, I guess.
4: 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Abigail DeRoberts produced the Dyke March feature with assistance from Emma Schulman. 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
6: All right, hello New Zealand. Welcome to another episode of Turn the Page. My name is Mark Pacey from the Wired Up Archive, and again today we go through three stories from our past. Just take my sticky off there. Right. New Zealand in the early 1990s was excited about a special American visitor that was coming to our shores. As part of a special tour, Bigfoot was going to perform at various locations across the country. It wasn't the mysterious furry Bigfoot that most people know about, but rather the giant wheeled monster truck. The United States beast was the seventh Bigfoot constructed. It was built in 1988 for the movie Roadhouse, starring Patrick Swayze, in which it destroyed a car dealership. The scene was shot in one take and cost $500,000. Bigfoot 7 continued in the movie business with another starring role, this time alongside Sylvester Stallone in the movie Tango and Cash. Bigfoot 7 started out life as a 1987 Ford pickup before heading to the gym to pack on the muscle. At the end of its transformation, it now had a 540 cubic inch 1500 horsepower engine, 5-ton military axles, 66 inch tires, and weighed 12 tons. It really was a monster. 1991 Bigfoot 7.

0: Stephen's career went international, starting in Australia. It toured around the country, taking part in events to eager spectators. After an extensive journey down under, Bigfoot 7 came to New Zealand. Teaming up with its New Zealand cousin, Kiwi Thunder, Bigfoot 7 went on a 24-town tour of Aotearoa. On January 5th, 1993, the two monster trucks arrived in Masterton. After posing for some photographs, the two beasts made their way to the Solway Showgrounds for the main event. A crowd of 3,500 packed in to watch the two behemoths do what monster trucks do. The American truck, driven by Kirk Frankish, and a New Zealand one by Bootsy Dean, thundered around the oval. Several elderly cars magnanimously sacrificed their lives for the entertainment of the people. The mature automobiles, supplied by Fagan Ford, lined up and parked for the last time as the gargantuan tires of the dueling titans dealt their death blows and crushed them into oblivion. The last thing they heard over the roar of the engines was the crowd cheering and howling in delight. They passed knowing that their sacrifice had been worth it, and it was appreciated by the masses. The night had started out with a series of spectacles, with the monster trucks as the main event. Motorcycle acrobatics were performed by specialist riders, some from as far away as the United Kingdom. Englishman Rob Hunt left the audience in awe as he performed stunt after stunt. On one occasion, he rode through a wall of flame on his trusty Kawasaki. On another, he jumped over 8 cars. And in the most hair-raising of all, he jumped over a fellow stuntman. While Hunt was unscathed by the wall of flame stunt, Bruce Pukepuke took the opposite approach. Instead of trying to avoid the flame, he became one. Wearing protective clothing and closely watched by Rob Hunt, armed with a fire extinguisher, Pukepuke was ignited and became a human torch. He made his way across the oval, a glowing mass of conflagration, before he fell to the grass and was hosed down. Rising from the ashes, the bedraggled human phoenix was none the worse for the wear. The night ended with Bigfoot 7 and Kiwi Thunder causing carnage around the oval, but with less gusto than the drivers anticipated. Due to the wet conditions, they had to hold back a bit for safety reasons. Frankish later apologised he couldn't push Bigfoot to its limits, but the thousands of fans that came to see him and his Kiwi cousin were not disappointed. The night had been brilliant and would be remembered fondly by all of those who had made the pilgrimage to see this clash of the titans. All right, so in keeping with the short tradition that we have started, where we pick a movie and we play songs from the movie and score from the movie, which is a brilliant idea, I'm going to change it up slightly. Instead of going, this is from my movie, da-da-da-da, and this is the song, I'm not going to do that. I'm going to play the two pieces of music, I'm going to play the score, and then I'm not going to tell what movie it is until the end of that, which... and. Some of you may know this, you're probably not as much of a movie fan as I am, and you probably don't watch the same movies that I do. There is at least one person out there who does. So I'm going to play a couple of bits of music. Try and guess which movie that these songs are from. So we're going to start with a brilliant 1980s song. This is Two Tribes from Frankie Goes to Hollywood.
1: The air attack warning sounds like... This is the sound...

And there we have it. Two Tribes, Frankie Goes to Hollywood. The Wesley Methodist Church is now attached to Aotearoa, but it began its life in 1878, replacing an early Wesleyan building, and was located on the corner of Heppel and Lincoln Road. Over the next eight decades, the church's flock grew and included some of the district's well-known families, such as the Daniel, Daish, Cody, Davies and Pryor families, to name just a few. The Methodists were proud of their church. Reverend Dawson described the church buildings in 1958 when the Methodists were celebrating 100 years in Masterton. "I'm glad that it has been possible to put our building into the best possible condition as we turn our century. Throughout the sound building and loving care of the years, they are, for their age, in excellent condition, and our modernised sanctuary is a joy to worship." In 1963, the Wesley and Knox churches combined efforts to run a Sunday school. This would echo what was about to happen 10 years later. After a long period of negotiations, the Wesley and Knox churches merged on March 4, 1973. The St. Luke's Union Church opened for worship. This was no longer the former Knox Presbyterian Church meeting. This was in the former Knox Presbyterian Church, meaning the Wesleyan Church was no longer in use for worship. At the same time as the two churches unified, there was movement for a performing area in the Arts Centre, which had opened in 1969 and was on the corner of Bruce and Dixon Streets. The Masterton Trust Land Trust set up a subcommittee to inquire about the purchasing of the church and incorporating it into the Arts Centre. Then followed years of talks until 1975, when the Masterton Methodist trustees decided to put the church up for sale. It was purchased by the Masterton Trust Lands Trust, and in April of 1976, the old church was prepped for its move. On May the 1st, large crowds lined the street in rainy, cold weather to see the shift. It was slow to begin. The initial backing out of the moving truck was tricky manoeuvre, and it took quite some time. When travelling along Lincoln Road, a power pole had to be tilted by the wider upper electric power board to allow the church past. From here, it began its slow journey to the Arts Centre. When it arrived on site, great care was needed to manoeuvre the 30-foot wide and 80-foot long building between power and telegraph poles. The church had survived its journey, and by 1:15 p.m. it was loaded from the truck onto its new home. An estimated

1,000 people had turned out to watch the event. It was reported that telephone service remained uninterrupted during the church's journey. The only shutdowns were the traffic lights at the intersection of Chapel Street and Lincoln Road, which were replaced by transport officers. Marsden Police happily reported that there were no traffic problems and the crowd was well behaved. The former church was formally handed over to the Arts Foundation on June 12, 1977. Now had a stage at one end and was used for performances, the first being a concert by the Wairarapa Choral Society. Harlequin Theatre would also perform shows within its walls. For 23 years, the Wesley Church, or Wesley Wing, it was now known, played its new role as host to the arts. But then progress required the expansion of the now too small Arts Centre, which meant another shift for the old Wesley building. In September of 2000, the former church was raised onto chocks for a short move further along Dixon Street, remained part of the Arts Centre, which later became Artoi. Today, the old Wesley Wing now hosts exhibitions which include the Breadcraft School Arts Show, in which thousands of pieces of young local artists have been shown over the years. And as a little side note, I have in my family collection a photograph of my grandparents getting married in that very church. So they were Wesleyans through and through, so much so that when the church is actually amalgamated, they go, nope, we're Wesleyans, and they stop going to church. So they weren't the only ones. There was a few of them that were the absolute diehards. We're not mixing with those other people, and they didn't. Very interesting. So that's that story. That's my little personal bit in there. Like I said, I've got photos of them actually coming out of the main doorway. And if you go to where it is in Aratoi now, it's the same doorway. It's brilliant. So our next song from the same movie, which I'm not going to give away until right at the end, this is Hall & Oates, You Make My Dreams Come True.

And there we go. You make my dreams come true, Hall and Oates. And if you haven't quite worked it out yet, I'll give you a clue. Even though the film itself was set in the 1980s, the film was only made 10 years ago. I'll leave it at that. The hovercraft has a colourful history. While many efforts were made, only some of them were successful. To have a vehicle that could travel across both land and water, it wasn't until the mid-20th century that an idea became a reality. The modern concept of the hovercraft is credited to British inventor and engineer Christopher Cockerill, who demonstrated a craft that he had designed to a small crowd. He convinced the National Research Development Corporation to fund the project, and by 1959, a craft built by Sanders Row made a successful crossing of the English Channel. A decade later, it was our own inventors and engineers that were continuing the hovercraft work. In September 1969, Stanley Warren Martinborough was getting close to completing his craft. He had begun it 5 years prior and saw a hovercraft as something that would gain popularity as time went on. I can see now that the production of hovercraft has a definite commercial prospect, he said. Unbeknownst to War, there was someone else working on their own prototype hovercraft not far from where he was living. Army engineer Colin Laurie in Featherston was also designing and building a craft. Laurie had started with a small model hovercraft powered by a lawnmower engine, when with results of that build, decided to build a bigger model. For War and Laurie, this was their hobby. Their skills and talents with engineering meant that they could do most of the work themselves. While the small craft looked like they would be fun to drive, both men knew that this was all they would be, recreational craft. For commercial use, they would have to be bigger. As the years progressed, interest in hovercraft in the region grew. But by the mid-1970s, it was becoming more common to see these floating vehicles. More home-built examples were cropping up. 13-year-old Peter Blackwood was even allowed to pilot his father's hovercraft, taking passengers around Queen Elizabeth Park. By August of 1977, the interest in the craft had risen so much that the Wellington branch of the Hovercraft Club of New Zealand was established. This branch extended into Wairarapa Upper, and for one of their first meetings, members and their hovercraft met in Martinborough, with four craft being put through their paces, three of which were home-built. Stanley Waugh all this time kept his interest in hovercraft, and he'd been working on something new. Realising in 1969 that small craft were of limited appeal, he began working on something different and bigger. In March of 1983, a reporter from the Times Aid was given an exclusive look at War's new creation. Gone were the two-seater pleasure craft. Here was something of commercial interest, a 10-seater hovercraft powered by a 250-horsepower V8 Chevrolet engine. This was the result of 3 years' work. He named the vehicle Lady Neve after his granddaughter, and this was to be his crowning achievement, an ongoing retirement project. Okay, on to our last piece. Now I'm going to change the name of this just because it gives it away. So I'm just going to call this Main Theme because it's the title of the movie. I'm not doing that. We'll do that afterwards. So this is Main Theme. That's all I'm going to say. I'm not even going to give you the name. Actually, no, I will give you that because he's a bit more obscure. This is Matthew Margison composed this piece of music. This is Main Theme.

So that was main theme from Eddie the Eagle. It's a fantastic movie. Some of you remember him from the 1988 Calgary Olympic Games. Didn't do so well in the tables there. Was not quite near the top, but you know, he earned his place there. And certainly to someone like me, I find him incredibly inspirational, because he was repeatedly told, "You're not Olympic material. You shouldn't try it. Don't do it. We don't want you there," and he didn't care, and he did it anyway. So that resonates strongly with me. Not because I'm an Olympian, far from it, but the things that I do, the things that people go, "You do that very well." Well, not everybody agrees with that, whether it's writing or whether it's filmmaking or any of that stuff, despite the fact that there's a lot of really lovely people out there who are saying, you know, "We love what you do. You're good, you know. Thank you for doing what you do. We encourage you to do more." There's still all those other people that's saying, "You shouldn't be doing this. You can't do that. That's not going to succeed. Doesn't matter what you do, you're going to get naysayers, and you just have to go, I don't care what you think." Because we don't. Eddie didn't. I don't. So there you go. So it's a very inspirational film. If you haven't seen it, definitely check it out. Came out in 2016. It was probably way too big of a clue, but that's okay. I'm still finding my feet with this new theme, but

0: Next week we'll come up with another one. I've got a week to think of a movie that has two songs and a score. I've always been cheating and just playing only the scores. We can't play three score bits of music. That's not going to work. We'll think of something. I like a lot of movies. I still am going to finish with the jokes. I spent a long time with this one, guys. In the end, I decided, okay, we'll do a joke about moving. There's lots of puns and jokes about moving. Oh, there are. There's a lot of jokes and puns about moving, but they're bad. Like, even for me, they're bad. I think I went through about 150 of these things, just going, that's not even a joke. I didn't even smile. I didn't even groan. That's just, whew. This is the best I could come up with. It's rough. I'm sorry, but this is the. Otherwise, I'd still be sitting at my desk going, "No, that one's not very good. No, that one's not very good," and we would miss the show. So, in the end, I just picked one because I had to get here and do this. This is the best of about 150 jokes about moving. So, this shows you the quality of jokes about moving. What did the tape say to the box? Stick with me and we'll hold it together. Seriously, that's the best one out of, like I said, 150. They were terrible. They were terrible. Right, that is be done for the week. We will catch up with you again Monday. We'll come up with three more interesting stories, three more interesting bits of movies, some are really cool bits of movies, bits of songs from movies. I held it together so well on a Monday. Normally I fluff my lines, but that's okay. That's okay. It's Monday. So we'll catch up with you again on Monday. Look after yourself. It's getting warmer out there, which is nice, and it's brighter. I have to start wearing sunglasses when I ride to work now because it's actually sunny. And when I go home, it's sunny. It's nice. I've missed it. Well, the winter wasn't so bad. I got to write my book over winter. I wouldn't want to do that when it's all sunny outside. And actually, I probably still would. But it's nice being outside when it's sunny. So look after yourselves. We will catch up with you in a week's time. Have a good one.
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When I touch down on the runway, gonna

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Moved out of my childhood neighborhood for good. Flight was booked, it's too late to look down now. Nothing but some water. Some old friends that I thought I loved back then, hanging on the same corner.

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And we thought that the world was flat for a fact, cause the furthest that we've been from home was the laundromat. Back in standing four, I walked the tracks to the morning back, and that was like a world trip to us. Back of the bus, that was like a spaceship to us. Oblivious to just how small and how so cold big city was. And all they go for shit didn't mean shit to us. We just flushed it, kinda like the history they hushed with the musket.

same monarchy, the snarky, sarky, parky, hard talking malarkey, living off the misery of Mari, milking the monarchy, tongue as if parliament's a party that a man's DJing at, but I ain't playing that. I jumped up in the Uber and told the pilot to take me back home.

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0: The anti-Vietnam War movement, our movement was called the Indochina Peace Campaign, and one of my colleagues was Karen Nussbaum, an activist from Boston, and her day job was organizing women office workers. And every time she'd see me, she'd tell me stories about the kind of things that women office workers had to put up with. And eventually I said, I got to make a movie about this. And it began as a kind of a dark comedy, but dark. And then one day I heard that Lily Tomlin was doing a one-woman show downtown called Appearing Nightly. And I had never seen her work. And I went down and I saw her, 15 characters, and she embodied every one of them. I was smitten. I had never seen that kind of brilliance before. And as I was driving home, I was enjoying myself. I'd had a beer. I was driving, and I realized that I couldn't make a movie about secretaries without Lily Tomlin being in it. I didn't want to. And I turned on the radio, and it's Two Doors Down. Dolly Parton is singing Two Doors Down. And I suddenly saw Dolly. She's a secretary. She's typing. She can't see her fingers. I thought, oh, my God. Dolly, Lily, and Jane. Needless to say, we had to approach it a little differently. It became an outright comedy, and directed by Colin Higgins, and the rest is history. But that's how it came about.
1: And what was it like working with Dolly? You gave her her first acting job.
0: That's right. That's right. I did. Well, first day of work, she shows up and she's memorized the entire script. She thought that she was supposed to learn it all. And then one day, about, I don't know, 3 or 4 weeks into the shooting, she called me and Lily over during the lunch break. Come here. And, you know, she had nails like this. She came in the corner and she said, I think I've written a song. And she starts singing 9 to 5, using her nails as percussion instruments. And I just, Lily and I looked at each other. We both had the biggest goosebumps we'd ever had. And it was like, oh, my God. This is it. This is it. At least the song is going to be a hit. This is great. This is the anthem of the secretaries movement. And Dolly, if she had gotten to the end of the day without her and her friends laughing so hard they had to cross their legs, then she would create a cause for laughter. She laughed all the time and made sure that everybody around her guffawed all the time. I know because I spent 10 days with her on her tour bus, touring Appalachia, Missouri, Tennessee, Arkansas, because I was about to play a hillbilly, and Dolly's the only hillbilly I knew, so she helped me find a hillbilly that I could base my character on.
1: And you've talked about how smart Dolly was. She often said, I'm not insulted when someone says dumb blonde, because I'm not dumb and I'm not a blonde.
0: I know. She wasn't dumb. She had the ability, like X-ray vision, she could see through people to their essence. Whatever the outside was, she could see, good or bad, to the essence of a person, which is interesting, because what she saw in me was a virgin. She told Lily, she said, Jane's like a virgin.
1: And you sang with her?
0: One of the ways that she helped me was a character of the hillbilly that I played in The Dollmaker. She invited me to Nashville, and then we spent 10 days driving through Appalachia and meeting people. But the first night I was in Nashville, she announced to me that I was coming with her to the Grand Ole Opry, and I was going to sing backup. I sang backup for Dolly at the Grand Ole Opry. Nobody knew who I was. This was 1977, I think, 78. And, I sang back up with Dolly.
1: As we talked today, Dolly was just buried. But the legend of Dolly Parton.

0: will live on. What did she ultimately mean to you?
1: She meant love. She really did. She loved everyone. One day we were having a photo session, me, Dolly, and Lily. And for fun, we crossed our eyes, and they took a picture of us with our eyes crossed, and she got very upset. She said, we never can show this to anybody. She said, it looks like we're making fun. I have a relative who's cross-eyed. I don't ever want to see this picture. You know, she just... You know, I was in deep hollows of Tennessee and Arkansas, where people lived in tar paper shacks with no electricity or running water. And she would come in her full regalia. I never saw her without full regalia. And they loved her so much that they accepted my presence. And it was so clear that she absolutely respected them. That was why there was so much love. She never played down. She always was pulled together. She was always who she was, out of respect for her fans. She taught me the importance of acknowledging and respecting fans.
0: And finally, would you call Dolly a feminist?
1: Oh, absolutely. Absolutely. She knew from the get-go who she was. She knew that people would make fun of who she was because of how she looked. And so she did it first, and she did it so smart. And she was always in charge of her life. She was always in charge of her talent and her business and her career. It came from her. So yes, she was in charge of her life. She was a feminist.
0: Jane Fonda, thanks so much.
2: The legendary actor and activist Jane Fonda speaking about Dolly Parton. They starred together in the film 9 to 5 with Lily Tomlin. Dolly Parton was laid to rest next to her husband, Carl Dean, in a private burial on Friday in Nashville, Tennessee. Jane Fonda's new film is Gaslit. We'll talk more about that in the coming weeks. And that does it for today's show. A very happy birthday to Hani Masood. I'll be at the Firehouse Cinema at DCTV in Manhattan today for the Q&A after the 3:30 screening of the documentary Runa See Me. On Saturday, September 5th, I'll be in Madison, Wisconsin at the Barrymore Theater at 7:30 for a screening of Steal the Story, Please. And in Chicago on Sunday, check out democracynow.org. Special thanks to Mike Burke and Nicole Salazar. I'm Amy Goodman. Thanks for joining us.
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0: From the Wellington Region Emergency Management Office, with some key messages on staying safe in emergencies.
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1: Expect aftershocks. 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
0: If it is safe, check on your neighbours and anyone who might need your help.
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0: If you see sparks, broken wires or evidence of electrical system damage, turn off the electricity at the mains fuse box if it is safe to do so.
1: 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If there is an aftershock, candles can fall over and start a fire.
0: Try to keep control of your pets. Put smaller animals in a cage or crate if you have one. Protect them from hazards and protect other people from your animals. Animals react in different ways to earthquakes. Your pet may be anxious, fearful, aggressive, clingy, or they may not show signs of stress at all.
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1: Take care of yourself. It is normal to feel stressed or anxious during this time.

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0: Assalamualaikum warahmatullahi wabarakatuhu. May peace and blessings of Almighty Allah Ta'ala be upon you all. My name is Tashreeq Hanif. I'm the local president of the Ahmadiyya Muslim community. Just recently, through the refugee settlement program, we have over 11 families settled here in Masterton. Today, I would like to talk to you about our program, We Are One, about Ahmadiyya Muslim community based here in Masterton. Ahmadiyya Muslim community started in 1889 under divine leadership and guidance of Promised Messiah and Mahdi, Hazrat Mirza Ghulam Ahmad of Qadian. It spans over 200 countries and we have followers in millions focused on the Promised Messiah. We are a humble community, lovers of peace, and we try and pride ourselves in helping the community where we are focused in one message. We worship God in service to human mankind. Thank you.
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horror, intergenerational problems that we sorted with international concerts, Africa to the world and beyond. 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

0: topic can be searched with ease on the World Wide Web, many stories remain lost and secluded in the dark recesses of history. 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

What's up? It's Sophie Gibson, and this is my new single, Your Name. It's about when you break up with someone and keep being reminded of them wherever you go, but instead of crying about it, you decide to dance through it. So turn it up. 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

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So engaged in the night, the action, the breaking, the judgment.

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Tiatafa, she reminds me of my inner child. Sora Uncle Ka, who's after the break-in. I learned one move, so happy just to learn that. Walking to Newtown, pushing Tiatafa up the hill on my mountain bike. Her body strung across. Maru takes off down the hill, resting his foot. Tiatafa and me holding hands, crossing the street. We stay with Kahu, Maru reading him, mind-changing, life-changing stuff. It's rubbing off on the people around. I want to massage Maru there, I can, while he's reading. Give his feet some love, Tiatafa helps picking the soft grass, the dandelion leaves. She's making a cake, she's eating the pink icing. And I love that girl, Tiatafa, she reminds me of my inner child. And when we get to the park, it's time for Tiatafa to walk on soft grass across the park. Up the trail in the dark, up that windy hill to Kingston Heights, and down the road to the house on stilts. We sit on the stairs for a while, looking up at the sky. We see a satellite moving above our heads. And if you look

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0: welcome to 92.7 Era FM, St. Teresa's Live Eyes. I'm Brandon.
1: Hello, everyone. I'm Chris.
0: And we will be your MCs today. Well, now, what do we do again?
1: Sleep, I guess.
0: Okay, sure.
1: Anyway, while he sleeps, I'll list all the things we do in Live Eyes. So there's going to be a weather report from Riley, Ariella, and Elstein, and some stuff about sports and events upcoming or something.
0: Bro, you're so bad at this. Let me do this.
1: Nah.
0: This time, we'll have a story from our amazing Zeke and Fletcher.
1: And there are some other stuff, but I kind of forgot.
0: Come on, Chris.

0: Anyway, the other stuff was...
1: It was...
0: Yeah, I forgot.
1: I think you really need to sleep, Brennan.
0: Well, I guess... Just give the mic to the girls.
1: No, you do it.
0: Okay, fine. Let's just get into live wires. Elsie, Riley, and Ariella, you're up.
2: Hello, and welcome to our 100% accurate weather report. I'm Elsie.
3: Really? Accurate? Okay then, I'm Riley.
4: And I'm Ariella. Let's get started.
2: Yeah, what about Auckland?
3: Okay, in Auckland, it is absolutely pouring down with rain.
4: Yep, and the second the rain hits the ground, it turns into mini sharks.
2: As the minutes go by, they slowly grow legs and chase everyone. It's starting to get out of control, because while people hide in their houses, the sharks eat into the walls and attack.
3: Whoa, I didn't know that. Let's move on. I'm starting to get the heebie-jeebies.
4: Let's do here in Featherston. It is so hot today.
2: I know, right? Isn't it like 50 degrees?
3: No, it's not that hot today.
4: Riley, we're not actually being serious.
3: Oh, right. Yeah, it is,
2: 50 degrees.
3: Oh, yeah, 50 degrees.
4: People are basically swimming in their own sweat. Every shop that sells fans is completely sold out.
2: Okay, that's enough. It's making me really need a fan. What about Hamilton?
3: Sounds good. In Hamilton, there is a mysterious, magical wind howling.
4: For some unknown reason, the wind is strong enough to pick up anything.
2: But it's enchanted to only pick up innocent baby pigs and take them into a pig paradise in Hawaii.
4: Riley, what's wrong?
3: The baby pigs! They're my favorite animals! Excuse me, I need a minute alone. So cute!
4: Riley, keep it together. Okay, now for our weather predictions for the week.
2: So, for Monday, it's going to be very mixed weather all around the country. It's going to be heavy rain for the whole day, but the sun is going to make it very humid.
4: On Tuesday, there is going to be a big hurricane heading towards Wellington. We have heavy advice to everyone in or near Wellington to stay inside. Drop cover and hold, folks!
2: Ariella, that's for earthquakes. Anyways, on Wednesday, it's going to be sunny everywhere except for Christchurch, where there will be another hurricane.
4: For the rest of the week, it will be...
3: extremely cold!
4: Whoa, gosh, Riley, that scared me.
2: She's right, though. It will probably be snowing for the rest of the week. Well, that wraps up our weather report. Thank you for listening.
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1: Wow, what a perfectly and totally accurate prediction from the weather forecast.
0: Yeah, sure, whatever.
1: Great job to the people who made that.
0: Well, what's next?
1: Wait, let me check.
0: It's upcoming events, duh.
1: No, it's not. Look at my schedule.
0: Bro, this is just your gaming stuff. Where's the LiveWise thing?
1: I don't have that.
0: Oh, that's not surprising, really. How'd you even get chosen for being an MC?
1: That's a bit rude. I put a lot of time and effort into being an MC.
0: Like how? You just put your hand up?
1: Yep.
0: Yeah, same for me. Anyway, the next topic for LiveWise is sports. Well, mostly this year's FIFA World Cup.
1: Okay, here's the mic, Willie.
0: Wait, don't throw it at him.
1: I would never do that. That was you.
0: When?
1: Just take the mic, Willie.

0: Hi, I'm Willie.
1: Hi, I'm Riley.
2: And I'm Fletcher.
3: And I'm Owen.
4: And I'm Princess.
0: Today we're going to be talking about the FIFA World Cup.
1: Yeah, so where should we start?
4: Maybe with Jude Bellingham's 2 goals in 2 minutes.
2: Bellingham was cooking.
3: Bellingham, hate him. He has 200 HP. I think it's a bot pod.
0: You mean in football box fights on Fortnite?
3: Yeah, I love football box fights.
0: He was probably one of my favourite players in the Football World Cup.
4: Yeah, Messi was my least favourite.
1: Yeah, same.
0: Damn, that's cold, but yeah, I agree.
4: My bad.
2: I liked Haaland. He was him.
3: Haaland is like the most strong person ever and the most tough.
1: Haaland is kind of scary.
2: No, Haaland is tough.
0: No, he was cooked, but his heel was more than cooked.
4: I agree with Malkai. He is scary.

0: Like, imagine Harlan jumping over your head with a football. That would be scary.
1: I would run away.
2: I would tell him to pump playing full boxing.
3: Nah, I would just stand there.
4: Lucky same.
0: Yeah, I would run away.
1: But you all gotta admit, Lemieux was him.
2: He sucked, he did nothing for his team.
1: Nah, he was him.
3: He sells his team so much.
4: Guys, we're only talking about the players, not the actual World Cup.
1: I guess, but I knew Spain was gonna win.
3: Really? Did you?
1: Yeah.
2: Same.
0: Also, did you guys know that Mbappe scored 22 goals?
4: He did?
3: Nah, that's cap.
1: Yeah, he scored 10.
0: Mbappe, well, that's what Google said.
4: Guys, we aren't talking about the actual World Cup.
1: Yeah, we are. We're not talking about it a lot.
3: Yeah.
1: In 2046, New Zealand might host the World Cup.
2: Oh my gosh, that's so tough.
4: Let's talk about the scores instead.
0: Yeah.
2: What about the 6-4 game, England versus France?
1: Yeah, that was crazy. 10 goals in total was crazy.
2: I thought France was going to make a crazy combo.
4: What about the 5-1 game with Belgium and New Zealand?
3: Oh yeah, Belgium cooked New Zealand so hard.
2: Yeah, that was so crazy.
1: Yeah, 5-1 is crazy.
3: Sadly, Poland wasn't in the World Cup.
0: We should hand the mic back to the MCs. Bye!
4: Yeah, that's a good idea. Bye!
1: Bye, have a great day.
3: Catch you later, alligator.
2: Don't forget your toilet paper.
5: Well, that was pretty cool.
6: Yeah, that was cool, I guess.
5: What do you mean, I guess?
6: Well, I already knew everything about the World Cup.
5: But they did a good job on the actual script.
6: Yeah, I guess.
5: Stop saying I guess, bro.
6: Sorry.
5: Anyway, what's next, Chris? Check your schedule real quick.
6: Yeah, sure.
5: Wait. No, don't.
6: Well, the next thing is the Grand Prix.
5: No, stop. Just don't talk for now.
6: Okay.
5: Next is upcoming events, and I am included in this too.
6: So let's get into the upcoming events.
5: Well, okay. Give the mic.
6: Well, it's not my fault you threw it at like 100 kilometers an hour.
5: Thank you.
6: I'll just take yours.
5: Wait, no!
6: And give this to Elsie. There you go. Now it's upcoming events.
7: Hey, I'm back. It's me, Elsie.
8: Hi, I'm Kayla.
7: Chris, introduce yourself.
6: Hello. It's me, Chris.
5: And it's me, Brendan.
9: Hi, it's Emily.
7: Wait, what are we doing again?
9: We're doing upcoming events.
7: Oh, right. We have a chess tournament coming up, don't we?
9: Yep, it's on the 8th of September. I think we have 9 people going. I'm so excited.
5: I'm going too.
9: Yeah, whatever.
10: Yeah, it's going to be fun.
7: Yes, Emily and Elsie, yous are going to do great.
9: Well, hopefully, actually, yeah, we'll do good.
7: Oh, I'm so excited for hockey and Ripper Rugby.
9: Oh, well, I hope I'm going to do good because my dad has been teaching me some new techniques. Let's talk about Ripper Rugby.
11: Oh, yeah, the Ripper Rugby. So, the Ripper Rugby is coming up on the 26th of August.
5: It's going to be at Carrington Park in Carterton.
6: I'm going to be so good.
5: Yeah, I wouldn't be so sure.
6: I'm also very excited for the onesie day.
7: Same. What are you going to wear?
6: I don't know. I'm very excited.
9: Hey, I'm pretty sure St. John's First Aid are coming to do a course with us. That'll be very helpful.
11: Oh my gosh, I go to St. John. This is going to be so cool.
6: Bragging much?
11: Oh shush, at least I'm not saying I'm going to be really good in the Ripper Rugby.
6: Okay, let's talk about the Kapahaka Festival coming up.
7: I love Kapahaka. Singing in front of an audience is so nerve-wracking, but fun.
11: It's so cool that our whole school is part of the Kapahaka group, instead of just a small handful of people.
5: We're also very lucky to have our own special guitarist, Miss Lark.
9: Oh my goodness.
6: What?
9: Are you okay, Emily? We have a hockey tournament on the 15th of September.
11: Oh my gosh, that's so exciting.
5: Wait, all of us play hockey. We're going to be a great team.
6: I don't play hockey.
9: You played for a little bit last year, though, didn't you?
6: Well, that was 24, but also, let's not forget about Ariella.
5: Yeah, she plays hockey too. Wow, we would win all our games with this team.
9: Hopefully, we are all on the same team.
7: I guess we will also be good because of our experience on the hockey turfs in Clareville. We play all of our games there.
9: I can't wait, but let's hand it over.
11: Well, that's all of our upcoming events. Back to you, MCs.
6: Well, I'm actually kind of excited for these upcoming events.
5: Yep, I think I did pretty well.
6: Don't steal all the credit for yourself, Batman.
5: Not.
6: Anyway, are you doing the chess tournament?
5: You were in upcoming events with me.

0: bro.
1: No, I wasn't.
0: What do you mean?
1: I was dancing outside.
0: If you were outside, then who was inside?
1: Moving on.
0: No, don't change the subject. This is important.
1: According to my schedule, the next thing is...
0: I'm sorry to say, but your schedule is actually so...
1: Next is actually DJ Riley. Let's see what song she has for us.
0: Chris, we don't have... wait, you're actually right this time.
1: Yeah.
0: Okay, Riley, show us what you got.
2: Hey, it's me, Riley, and I'll be your DJ for today's show. My first song for today will be Can't Catch Me Now by Olivia Rodrigo. This absolute masterpiece was in the Hunger Games soundtrack, and has completely taken over the charts, racking up over 500 million streams worldwide. We are totally obsessed with her stunning vocals and that epic build-up. Crank up the volume, because this one gives me absolute chills. Let's turn it up.

0: 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Hey, Chris.
1: The next topic is the football tournament.
0: Chill, Chris. Oh yeah, that was cool. I was obviously MVP. I
1: know you were not the MVP.
0: I obviously was. And now, moving on to the football tournament.
1: You were not.
0: Here's the mic, guys.
1: You were not the MVP, broski.
0: I was too.
1: You were.
0: Thank you, Chris. Anyway, let's get into the football tournament.
2: Hello, guys. I'm Max.
3: What up, chat? I'm

0: Listen It. Hi, it's me, Tyler.
1: What's up, I'm Owen.
2: Hi, I'm Chrissy Boy.
0: We're going to be talking about the Sapphire Upper football tournament. It was at the Rec and we walked.
2: We played 4 games, we won 1, tied 1, and we lost 2, unfortunately.
0: I scored 8 goals for our team. They were some very good goals.
2: I scored 1 goal, and it was a banger. From halfway, by the way.
1: I was selling them.
0: Yeah, Tata, you were cooking. I played goalkeeper, and I did pretty good is what I think. And Rohan scored 1 goal as well.
1: Yeah, it was fantastic.
0: In the first game, we versed Carterton. Yeah, it was a good game. They scored the first 2 goals, then I scored 1.
2: Then Rohan scored 1 goal to make it 2-2.
0: Then Tata came off, and we lost the match 4-2.
1: After that, me and William and Rohan went to get some sausages from the shop.
2: The sausages were good, but the fizzies were adults only because they didn't want us to get the stitch.
0: While Owen and his friends were eating, we were practicing against the fence. We were doing passing and shooting. Then it was our time to play again.
1: We played against our fizzies team, fizzies now.
2: They scored the first goal, then I scored a goal from halfway.
0: Yeah, bro, that was a banger. Then they got a free kick and scored, but then Chris got a throw in and I hit it over the defender and volleyed it, and it went, and then it hit the post and went in. Yeah, Broski, that was a good goal.
1: We played, no, which one? And did the answer was 2-2.
0: Some people went to watch the year 5 and 6 games.
2: In the next game, we played against Greytown.
0: They scored the first 3 goals, then I scored 1 by dribbling past 5 of their players, then not make the goalie. Then they scored 1 more, then Tati scored another from a corner.
1: The answer was 5-2, but we all played very well.
0: The last game was against Dalefield.
2: Tata was subbed off first, and the teams were fair until Tata came back on.
0: Then I came on and scored the first goal. It was a good goal from great passing.
1: Then Dalefield scored a great goal.
2: Then Tata scored 1 more from dribbling past half the team and scoring top end.
0: Then Dalefield scored another one to make it 2-2. Then there were 5 minutes left and I scored another goal to complete my hat trick. They were getting so close to scoring again.
1: Then Tata scored their final goal to make the end so 4-2.
2: All of Tata's goals were great in that game, and I would have scored. Unfortunately, it hit the crossbar. It would have been an odd alright goal.
0: So I scored 4 goals in the final game and 8 goals in the whole tournament. I was goalkeeper, but it was super hard. So in conclusion, it was super fun and respectful.
1: Guess we better hand the mic back to the MCs.
2: Bye-bye now.
0: Bye.
3: Toodles.
4: Bye, Chet.
5: I did so well in the football tournament.
2: But you were goalie most of the time.
5: Yeah, and what about it?
2: You didn't score any goals.
5: What do you mean? I scored, like, 3.
2: You mean you conceded, like, 3?
5: I scored more than you.
2: Yeah, sure. I also scored a top bed's bag from outside the box, like Ronaldo.
5: Oh, is that why you screamed, "My grandma's Portuguese, so!"
2: Anyway, the football tournament was pretty cool, and
5: I got player of the day twice for being such a kind guy.
2: Being a kind guy, sure.
5: Anyway, what do we have next?
2: Well, let me check my schedule.
5: Stop saying that every time I asked you to check.
2: Why?
5: Because, you know.
2: Well, next is
5: the grandfriend's liturgy.
2: That was a very cool day.
5: Yep, okay. Go, Felix.
6: Talking about the baking stuff about our grandparents' liturgy.
7: Hi, I'm Kayla, and I think the liturgy went well. What do you think?
8: Yeah, I think it all went good as well, and the baking was so yum. I made the raspberry and white chocolate slice with Ariella.
9: Hi, I'm Ariella. I agree, we did pretty well. The baking was fun, and the grandfriends that came looked like they had a great time.
10: Oh, sorry I'm late. It's Princess again, and I agree with everyone here.
6: Oh yeah, I tried the brownie. It was good, and you guys did great making it. I made the chocolate chip cookies with Zeke, but we may have forgot the baking powder.
7: Felix, the baking powder. Oh my gosh, you are hopeless.
8: Anyways, let's talk about the liturgy, guys.
9: Yeah, Elsie, Kayla, Princess Riley, Slutcher, Fletcher, and I did the readings.
10: Yep.
6: I don't know much in liturgy, mostly just the baking.
9: Yeah, we could tell.
8: Good one, Kayla.
9: I don't get

0: What's funny?
1: Ariella, are you living under a rock?
0: She might be.
2: Hey, don't say that about my cousin.
1: Wow, Kayla. Defensive.
0: Kayla.
1: There were so many grandparents and grandfriends there, it filled up the whole room.
0: It was crazy.
3: It was so full that some classes like Rumi Tucker and Taki Timu had to attend the liturgy by Zoom.
0: Oh, how that reminds me of 2020.
1: Ariella, snap out of it. We need to talk about more other things. About other things, not just 2020.
0: Yeah.
2: After the liturgy, we shared Kai.
3: The food was so good.
0: For the kids' share, we had jelly, sausages, biscuits, and more delicious food.
1: I feel hungry now.
0: Me too.
2: Yeah, we should probably hand the mic to the MCs because it's our break time now.
3: Yep, say bye, guys.
2: Bye.
0: Bye.
1: Bye.
0: Bye.
3: See you later. Back to you, MCs.
4: I wish my grandparents were there, but they're in Cambodia.
5: It's okay, Batman.
4: But the liturgy was pretty cool.
5: It was mid.
4: Did you not like being on Zoom?
5: I guess that was kind of funny.
4: And the food was nice.
5: I guess.
4: And having all the grandfriends gathering at school was cool as well.
5: I guess.
4: Can you stop saying that?
5: I guess.
4: Stop it, bro.
5: I guess.
4: That's it. You're fired. Get out of here.
5: No. I was just joking, bro.
4: Don't stop saying it.
5: I guess.
4: Get out. Okay, I'm throwing you out.
5: Wait.
4: And our next thing is our amazing story by Zeke and Fletcher. I'm really looking forward to this, Brandon. Yes, me too, Brandon. I have high expectations from Zeke. Yeah, no pressure.
5: Take it away, Zeke.
4: Where did you come from?

0: Stanley, one of the many oblivious victims, was casually scrolling on what people now call the internet. He was clearly looking for something, but even he didn't know what it was. A notification popped up on the top of the screen, simply titled C&A Application. Stanley reached out to tap the indication, thinking there was another one of those annoying pop-ups. He was wrong. Dear Stanley, we are excited to announce a new research company heading your way, Catalogues and Anomalies, or C&A. We won't spill too much information, but the job is simple. Collect loose assets and other documents. Bring them to the van parked outside. Leave the location. If you're up for the task, just sign here. Now, Stanley was kicked out of a previous job due to the location being sold to a rich couple, and Stanley desperately needed the money. So,
1: let's do this, he smiled. Stanley got some more actually important information about the job. One day could pay at least $1,500. In other words, a lot. Plus, he'll meet some other new co-workers. He parked his car outside what looked to be an abandoned office, with a gazebo placed near the entrance. Three other employees stepped out of a containment van.
0: Sup, newbie, one of them spoke. Don't annoy this guy too, a sassy lady groaned. Clearly, they must have been working for a while. Sorry about him, he's gone a bit cuckoo. Hey, the impolite guy screamed. Stanley, like any other human being, decided to ask for the employees' names.
1: I'm Sophie, the sassy one answered. I'm Jackson, don't wear it out, the impolite guy expressed. So, Stanley started, should we start this epic quest for glory? Wow, tough crowd.
0: As soon as the gang walked out inside the office, they all suddenly had goosebumps. The walls had cracks all over them, with smudges of presumably red paint scattered around it. It's probably ketchup, Stanley spoke. Ha, it's clearly gooey blood. Ooh, Jackson replied. Is this what happens everywhere? We just decide to go into any old, decrepit place? Well, duh, that's where all the juicy lore is, interrupted Sophie. I'm sorry, out of all the 171,476 words in the English dictionary, you use lore? Stanley screamed, instantly knowing she goes on her phone a bit too much.
1: After finding at least 48 files and assets in just 10 minutes, things started to become off. Really off. Jackson notices a faint black figure down the hallway. Hey, maybe we should head back, shouted Jackson with fear in his eyes. Huh.

0: I'm sorry, I thought you were the heroic, nasty man in all this, Sophie spluttered. Suddenly, Jackson notices the figure, now much closer.
1: Like, I can't believe, after a week, you've practically gone insane, a lunatic, a psycho. As Sophie continues on, the figure slowly limps towards the group. Jackson gazes at what looks to clearly be a humanoid, scribbled figure, with multiple crudely drawn face parts to make up a deformed face. Jackson didn't like it.
0: Guys, turn around, Jackson screamed, stepping back towards the gang. The figure suddenly runs toward the locker and starts banging on it aggressively. The lights flicker as if it was trying to tell them that something was coming. A bright red hue slowly brightens from behind a closed door. Maybe we should hide from whatever is coming, Stanley suggested with quick thinking.
1: As the gang constantly try to find a locker to hide in, loud banging startles them, most likely from behind the door. Suddenly, everything goes silent before the door bursts open, revealing a smiling face with an uncanny, toothy grin. It rushes through the room, then leaves. Everyone leaves their locker, all except for Sophie, whose body lay dead on the ground.
0: Everyone was speechless and terrified. No, Sophie, we needed her. Her intelligence was so significant. Jackson spoke, showing some compassion and care for her. I think we should leave now. Suddenly, a large, black, goopy hand reached down from a giant panel in the ceiling, grabbed Jackson by the throat, and yanked him into the abyss. Stanley needed to leave, and fast.
1: Stanley sprinted from room to room, avoiding tumbling furniture, trying to escape this horrible hellscape. Then, he came across a waiting room, with multiple TV screens scattered around the walls, with the words, "Now serving..." Near the exit was a mannequin with a chair's legs as its own, and a TV stuck to its skeletal head.
0: It panned towards Stanley, lifted its arm with a tool-lipped end, and reached forward slowly. Stanley felt stuck in place, frozen by fear. He knew he couldn't leave now. This was the end for him. He knew it. The figure rolled towards Stanley on four mismatched black wheels and forcefully grabbed him by the neck. It lifted its arm with a sharp object that looked like a screwdriver and plunged it straight into Stanley's heart.
1: As he took his final breath, he thought about the adventure he had embarked on and the friends he'd lost along the way, Sophie and Jackson. The last thing he saw was the TV lunging into his face.
2: Fatality.
3: The end.
4: Oh, wow.
5: That was... Brendan, you there?
4: I can't believe Stanley...
5: And alive.
4: Yeah, I thought that at least Stanley would live. His death was very gruesome.
5: Yeah, the main character is supposed to have plot armor.
4: Well, it's like a cool twist that I did not expect.
5: Brendan, are you losing your voice?
4: Yeah.
5: Well...
4: What?
5: Chill, Brendan.
4: My bad.
5: Are you okay?
4: I'm fine.
5: I'm gonna...
4: What?
5: I'm gonna go dance outside.
4: That's so...
5: Gone.
4: Okay. Well, next up is another song from our very cool DJ, Riley. Let's see what song she has for us today.
6: Hey, back again. For my second song, I'm playing the massive global hit Die Die by Shakira and Burna Boy. It was the official 2026 World Cup anthem and has over 500 million YouTube views. So get ready for a super slow song because this will get you up on your feet.

0: Well, that was a good song.
1: Especially from the World Cup as well.
0: Yeah, World Cup music is peak. Well, anyway.
1: I can't stop thinking about the Vanishing Point art we done before in class.
0: Yeah, it was so fun to do, and it looked so good after we finished.
1: Yeah, I can't wait for the art show where there will be choir, dancing, and visual art.
0: It's going to be very good. I can't wait.
1: You really wanted to do the dancing, but I won't be.
0: It's okay, Brendan. You can in college. Let's hand it to the people who are advertising it.
1: Okay, see you soon.
2: Hey, it's me, Riley.
3: I'm Max.
4: Willie here.
5: I'm Fletcher.
6: What's up, Owo?
7: And I'm Tyler. What up, besties?
2: So, this term is very exciting because we have
8: the art show.
5: We'll be doing so many things.
6: Dancing.
9: Singing.
4: And of course, there'll be some visual art as well.
2: Duh, it's an art show.
4: That's why I said it.
6: Guys, where is it?
9: Tata, you don't know?
5: You literally go here.
6: Not my fault. I zoned out.
3: The art show will be at the Anzac Hall in Featherston, right across from our school.
6: Oh!
2: I'm most excited for dancing. We are doing a 90s-themed dance.
9: Of course you are.
4: I'm most excited for the singing.
5: But Willie, you're not singing in the choir.
3: Yeah, Willie, I don't know what you're talking about.
4: I'm excited to hear it.
9: Oh, I was confused.
6: What songs are you doing for choir?
2: I guess I have to answer because no one else is doing it.
5: I Knew It, I Knew You, Man in the Mirror, Man I Need, ABC, I Lived, and Nice to Meet You.
2: How do you know that?
5: I have my ways.
9: Well, that's silly.
4: Yeah, I don't think that's a good thing, but anyways.
6: So, is that all we need to talk about? I'm tired.
3: Nope. We need to talk about when it is.
6: Oh, dang it.
3: Wait, when is it?
2: I think we'll have to ask Mrs. Matthews. She's basically running the whole thing, but the class up. Let me go ask.
5: Riley, you can't just... she's gone.
9: What art is our class doing again?
4: I think we're doing

0: some watercolored art.
1: Yeah, it's like a hallway or something. It's super hard.
2: I'm back.
1: We hear you.
2: It's in week 10 in September from 5:30 to 7:30, but I don't know the date.
3: We love if you come see us.
4: Yep, we'll make sure to put on a show.
5: So basically, if you love singing, dancing, 90s music, and amazing art, make sure to come along.
1: Make sure to have fun as well.
0: And bring all your friends and family.
3: We'll see you there
2: on the 14th of September.
1: Bye.
6: Yeah, the arts show sounds cool.
7: I guess.
6: I told you not to say that.
7: Okay, it was a joke.
6: Well, anyway, what do we have next?
7: Well, according to my amazing schedule, we have...
6: I forgot.
7: Well, it's a musical interlude performed by Zeke and Luca.
6: Music interlude? What's that?
7: Wait, don't you know what that is?
6: Am I supposed to?
7: Of course.
6: I can't be bothered.
7: Well, Zeke and Luca will play the piano and a song of their choice.
6: Ooh, that sounds cool.
7: I know, right?
6: Okay, take it away, Zeke.
8: Zeke here from before.
9: And I'm Luca.
8: Today, me and Luca have decided to play some of our piano skills just because I'm bored.
9: Anyways, I'll be playing Sunset of Seven Suns by Toby Fox.
8: And I'll be playing Elevator Jam by L Splash.
9: Anyways, I'm gonna play first.
8: Who decided that?
9: Me. Anyways, I'm gonna play now.

0: Right, I should probably skedaddle now. See ya.
1: I guess I'm a head out now too.
2: That was impressive.
3: I expected no less.
2: Okay, sure.
3: Well, what do we have next?
2: A story.
3: What do you mean?
2: What do you mean, what do I mean?
3: You know what I mean. We don't have another story.
2: But we always have a story.
3: We already did one.
2: No, we didn't.
3: Yes, we did.
2: Okay, well, whoever's next, take the mic, please.
3: Okay, I'm next.
2: I mean the next topic.
3: Then you're an MC, you should know this stuff.
2: You're an MC too.

0: No, I'm not.
1: What do you mean?
0: What's an MC?
1: Whoever's next, just take the mic, please.
0: Okay.
1: Not you.
0: Okay.
1: Okay. Next person, take the mic, please. I'll just place it here. Okay. Who's next? Take the mic.
2: Hello. I guess I'll take the mic. This is my final song for Livewire's Turn 3. For the grand finale, I'll be ending this little DJ interludes with Opalite by Taylor Swift. This song has reached 863 million streams across Spotify and YouTube. So let's end it with the groove.

0: Hi everyone, welcome back to 92.7 Aero FM Live Wise. That was song was so good.
1: I object, I'm not a fan at all.
0: I guess.
1: Anyway, what's next, Bundan? I kind of forgot.
0: It's all the work we have done around our school.
1: Oh, nice.
0: Let's get into it. Take the mic, girls.
2: Hey, Pookies.
3: Hey, it's me, Elsie.
2: So recently we had some work get done around our school.
3: One of the things that we worked on was our garden at the front of our school.
2: Isn't it beautiful?

0: I know, it's such an amazing environment to be in.
1: Our special garden is actually in memory of our beloved Mrs. Sankey.
0: We have a white quarter-shaped sculpture that was made shortly after she passed.
1: And now we can sit with her during morning tea and lunch.
0: And remember all the memories we have with her. I miss her so much.
1: Me too.
0: And the flowers they planted were so pretty.
1: I think they were pink ones in barrels.
0: Yeah, they were.
1: It's such a beautiful area compared to what it was.
0: Yeah, it was literally just grass.
1: I know, right?
0: Isn't there something else we were supposed to talk about?
1: The bins! We got a new bin shed so we can store our bins tight.
0: Yeah, the old one kind of...
1: collapsed, broke, got destroyed, eliminated, crushed. Take your pick.
0: Oh, more like ruptured.
1: Oh yeah, I guess you could say that.
0: Wait, how did it actually break?
1: Why are you asking so many questions?
0: Whoa, that was my first question, Riley.
1: I just really wanted to say that.
0: So...
1: so what?
0: Answer my question.
1: Okay, I'll answer your question.
0: Good.
1: The wind broke it.
0: Okay.
1: Maybe show some appreciation for my answer.
0: Oh, sorry. Thank you so much, Riley. Very appreciated.
1: Yeah, we've got to stop yelling.
0: I agree.
1: Oh, I completely forgot about the quad roof.
0: Right. So in the big storm, our school's quad roof just ripped off.
1: It looked so different without a roof.
0: Yeah, it was fixed though. Good as new.
1: So to conclude this section,
0: Right, the conclusion. Who's saying it?
1: I don't really know.
0: Okay, thank you to the builders for providing us the beautiful garden in memory of Miss Sankey.
1: And thanks to our school for the bin shed.
0: And thank you to the people who repaired our quad roof.
1: That pretty much wraps it up. Bye!
0: That was my line.
1: What?
0: Anyways, that pretty much wraps it up. Bye! Back to you, MCs.
2: Well, that's cool to know.
3: Yeah, the garbage bins absolutely got demolished in the storms.
2: Yeah, and the quad roof, that was...
3: yeah.
2: At least they came back.
3: Well, I'm glad all the stuff came back.
2: I hope it doesn't happen again.
3: Hopefully.
2: Well, what's next?
3: I don't know, a barbecue.
2: Are you that hungry that you're asking for a barbecue in the middle of live wires?
3: No, actually, the next thing is literally a barbecue.
2: No, you're just hungry.
3: No, look, it actually is.
2: Whoa, I didn't know that. When did we have that?
3: At the tournaments, bro.
2: Oh.
3: Well, who was on the barbecue?
2: Riley and Socha, I think.
3: Who's Socha?
2: You know who she is.
3: But she's not even in live wires.
2: Bro, yes she is.
3: Okay, stop talking, Ben, and just give the mic to them.
2: No, I don't want to.
3: Don't be a baby.
2: I'm not.
3: Sure, pal.
2: Fine, take the mic, people.
4: Hi, I'm Socha.
1: Hey.
4: So for the football tournament, we did the barbecue with Zeke and Abby.
1: We sold freshly cooked sausages along with a selection of flavoured milk in both bottles and cartons, juice boxes, and hot drinks, including coffee and tea.
4: There was something to suit all ages, and the event provided a welcoming atmosphere where people could enjoy a meal while supporting our fundraiser.
1: The BBQ was well received, and the range of refreshments helped make the day enjoyable for everyone who attended.
4: Remember our rush hour?
1: I'm getting PTSD.
4: What?
1: Anyway, our rush hour was crazy. There were so many people. I've convinced myself I've given more than 20 people the wrong amount of change.
4: And the wrong order. How much money did we raise?
1: Don't ask me, because I have no clue. I think.
4: But I'm not the right person to...
1: Oh, wait. Over 1,500, I think. At least, that's what I remember.
4: Way to cut a person off, but still. What?
1: We did a good job. One more thing I remember was these girls who looked at the options for more than 5 minutes and all they got was a fruit string. I asked them like 6 times if they had decided, but nope.
4: Like, come on, people. There's people waiting in line.
1: As well as the barbecue, we also played a few games of soccer.
4: We did pretty good, actually, but eventually I got tired.
1: Well, Socha, I think we've covered everything.
4: Wait!
1: Okay.
4: We can't forget to mention the adults, Jess and Courtney, who helped us.
1: Yeah, thank you guys so much!
4: Okay, now, we've covered everything. Bye!
1: Bye-bye!
2: Wow, I can't believe all that happened when we were playing soccer.
3: Yeah, I didn't think there would be...

0: Be so much drama this.
1: Yeah, I thought it was just the barbecue.
0: For real.
1: I mean, at least they had a good time.
0: Yeah.
1: I kind of want to be a barbecuer, but I'd rather play soccer.
0: Yeah, same.
1: Well, anyway.
0: I wish I could get a fizzy though.
1: Don't interrupt me. But yeah, I want one too.
0: I was willing to pay $20 and they still didn't let me.
1: 20? Really?
0: Anything for a Fanta.
1: Wow.
0: I don't know why they didn't take it though.
1: Well, I think the next thing is...
0: We'll talk about fizzies, not whatever you're talking about.
1: But it's important.
0: I don't care.
1: Why?
0: I need my Fanta.
1: Really?
0: Anyways, now, Ariella, Elsie, and Fletcher are going to do a rap.
1: What about Felix? Anyway, take it away, guys.
2: Every day's a different story. Walk through the gates, nobody chasing glory.

0: No one's perfect, that's just how it goes. Learn from the misses, that's how everybody goes. St. Teresa's on the front, not the uniform we wear. Showing respect is a card, it's already there.
1: Back in the room, and we're straight to the mission. Everybody's got a voice, everybody's got a vision. And if they share, then we share a plan. The events mean done, cause we know we can.
0: Some take the lead, some work behind scenes. Different roles, same goals, you know what I mean. Keep it respectful, never chasing the drama. Learning every day, getting sharper and smarter.

0: Well, that's our rep, which means we can now say, let's wrap this up.
1: Ha, ha, ha, that's so funny, Brendan.
0: I know, right?
1: Well, anyway, what's next?
0: That was the last thing, Chris.
1: No, it wasn't.
0: Yes, it was.
1: No, look at my schedule.
0: No, thanks, I'm good.
1: Why?
0: Stop asking questions.
1: Is that really it? What the time is?
0: I don't know.
1: Well, what now?
0: We can sit and chat until it ends.
1: But it isn't ending right now.
0: I don't know. I'm having a mind blank.
1: But I don't know what to do right now.
0: Do you just say bye?
1: Maybe, I think.
0: I mean, do we want to?
1: Yeah, I
0: want
1: to go home, to be honest.
0: But I kind of like this.
1: Nah, no more. Go home now.
0: No.
1: Why?
0: Well, it'll be fine. We can do this next year.
1: No, we can't.
0: What do you mean?
1: Well, we're going to college.
0: No, I don't want to go to college.
1: It'll be cool.
0: Well, okay. Let's go now.
1: Okay, well, that's it for LiveWire.
0: I hope everyone listening to this masterpiece enjoyed this.
1: I know they did.
0: Okay.
1: All right, bye.
0: Bye, people. Have a great rest of your day.

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1: 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That boy in the back there, wake up and sit up straight. 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